Come and see Jeremy Rosato on the Joy FM. I'm Michelle. Let's look at Psalm 8, verse 3. It says, "When I consider your heavens, the works of your fingers, the moon and the stars which you have ordained, what is man that you are mindful of him, and the son of man that you would visit him? For you have made him a little lower than the angels, and you have crowned him with glory and honor." He has chosen you. He has crowned you with his glory and honor.

glad, aren't you? Not finished yet. Caleb and John on the Joy FM. But here's the promise. He's begun the good work, so he's incredibly faithful to bring it to completion. I'm standing on that too. I appreciate you listening to the Joy FM. Don't let nothing steal your joy today. Sing along.

0: If you're keeping count of the summer days, you may have noticed we're halfway through summer. Halfway through the popsicles, the pool splashes, and the unplanned sunburns. But that also means summer's second half is here. 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

To you, God, be all the glory. We are messengers on the Joy FM. All right, pull out the Kleenex. At age 7, Dawson lived in fear that he and his older brother, Dalton, wouldn't get the chance to grow up together because they were floundering in foster care. Adoption would be difficult because Dalton had cerebral palsy and epilepsy and is nonverbal and quadriplegic. Although several families were interested in Dawson, he was worried that finding a forever home could lead to separation. Thankfully, with the help of the Dave Thomas Foundation for Adoption, love that, go Wendy's, and Florida parents Robin and Steven, the boys are now together and thriving. Today, Robin gushes that she couldn't have asked for two better sons. I love that. So he said this, his brother's medical problems have also inspired Dawson to dream of becoming a doctor, wanting to take care of people the way Dalton's doctors have been taking care of him. So yay for foster parents and adoptive parents. Thank you for what you do.

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That's my friend Jay King, something brand new on the Joy FM. So many good new songs. If you'd like to become a Joy FM Music Insider, you can hear some of the new songs first. Let us know what you think. 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It says Become a Music Insider. My story for your glory. Sing along.

breathing, walking testimonies every place we go. I hope you're enjoying your summer. Hey, thanks for supporting the Joy FM. 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

I believe it. Everything's gonna be all right. Matt Maher standing on that one, the Joy FM. Timothy Keller says to stand in the presence of God. That is what the gospel is. The gospel's not primarily about forgiveness. It's not primarily about good feelings. It's not primarily about power. All of those things are byproducts, sparks. It's primarily about the presence of God. God with us.

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1: 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Brandon Lake with that one on the Joy FM. 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

Peter Burton on the Joy FM. I'm Michelle. It's good to be with you. Did you ever see the picture on social media of the man wanting to commit suicide? He was jumping off a bridge in London. And these people were gripping him, complete strangers trying to talk him down. They proceeded to hold him for an hour until help arrived to get him down safely. And you see in the picture, he's on the other side of the fence, and their arms are through the bars, holding his ankles, holding his legs, a belt around his waist, holding on to his arms and around his neck, gripping him. It's so powerful to me. They're not worried about catching COVID. They're worried about this man's life. If you looked at the grip, you look at the care, you look at the compassion and the selflessness and the determination shown by complete strangers to a hurting human being. This is what the church should look like. Start seeing the hurting today. Jesus saw the crowds and he was moved with compassion. Oh, that we would be moved with compassion to the lost, to the dying, that we would be the light on the hill, the salt that gets out of the shaker. Charles Spurgeon once said, if hell must be populated, at least let them go there with their arms about their legs, begging, imploring them to stay. Let no one go there unwarned and unprayed for. That we would so be moved with the heart of God and share his heart in this hour. John 4 says, I say to you, lift up your eyes, look at the fields. They're already white for harvest. But Matthew 9:37 says, the harvest is plentiful, but the workers, the laborers, are few. Therefore, pray the Lord of the harvest to send out his laborers into the harvest. When was the last time you wept about the few who knew how to reap the harvest and knew what to do with it? Oh God, move us with compassion for those that are lost, that are dying. God, that we would share your heartbeat and we would say today, here we are, use us. We want to be laborers in this hour. We want to be hope dealers. We want to share the good news of the gospel. Share our testimony with those that are hurting around us. Give us your eyes. Give us your ears. We know our battle's not against flesh and blood. Father, we're asking that you would meet the needs of each person listening right now. You're our healer and our hope and our deliverer and our provider, God. Thank you for that. Thank you for bringing wayward sons and daughters home. And Father, we lift up our nation. We pray that you would move on people's hearts. God, that you would wake up your church. We pray your kingdom come, your will be done in America as it is in heaven, God. Help us to care about what you care about. We love you. We so need you. We're desperate for you. We pray for mercy for our nation. In Jesus' name, amen.

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Celebrating together, Torn Wells on the Joy FM. A.W. Tozer says, there's a strain of loneliness infecting many Christians, which only the presence of God can cure. And R.C. Sproul points out, the Christian life is to live all of your life in the presence of God. He doesn't want to be your vacation home. He wants to abide, to dwell with you 24/7.

Wanna Be a Burning One, Pat Barrett on the Joy FM. I'm Michelle. I just want to say what a privilege it is to share the evenings with you and encourage you. And I'm asking specifically for some prayer, especially tomorrow is a tough day. I'm walking through a healing journey and it's hard. It's not easy, but I can feel your prayers. So I really appreciate you covering me, especially tomorrow morning. That would be awesome. Thank you. Thank you. I believe Phil Wickham, the Joy FM.

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1: Well, it's here. Midsummer. The ice cream's melting faster than you and your toddler can eat it. 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Somehow, everyone's still smiling. 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

That's a great song, isn't it, Patrick Mayberry? You can trust the Good Shepherd, you know? He'll lead you, he'll guide you, he'll direct you. Have you watched the movie David yet? I love the short clips on Angel. My grandkids love them. The music is phenomenal. But the cartoon David was awesome as well, if you get a chance to see that. I appreciate you listening to the Joy FM. Always good to spend time and just hang out together with you. Oh, did I mention that the cartoon David that was in the theaters, Phil Wickham, yeah? He's coming to town too. I can't wait to see him live. Here's We the Kingdom.

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1: Need to breathe. The Joy FM. I'm Michelle. I remember hearing a story of a little 7-year-old boy who was hanging out with his mama, and she was just in an old sweatshirt and some sweatpants, and they were hanging out on the couch, and he turned to her and said, "Mama, you look beautiful." And she was kind of taken back because usually she's dressed up nice and she's got her makeup on and her hair is done. And she goes, "Well, what do you mean, honey? I'm just in this old sweatshirt." He goes, "I know. When you're all dressed up, it means you're going somewhere. But when you're dressed like that, I know you're all mine." He wants to be all yours today. He wants you to be his today. Oh, no.

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Love that. 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
2: 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But if we don't know where to find its true source, all efforts to fill that inner craving will end in disappointment. Today's message on In Touch, the teaching ministry of Dr. Charles Stanley, explains that God intends for the fountain of His unconditional love to flow through every believer to those around them. Our series, Liberated to Love, continues.
1: Of all the emotions that a person can experience, what is the most important one of all? It is love. It is the superlative of all emotions. There is no emotion that you and I experience that even begins to compare with the importance of the emotion of love. For example, when you and I go to heaven, we're not going to need any hope because it'll all be completed. We won't need any faith, it'll all be finished. But love, we're going to take with us. That's the one emotion we are going to enter into heaven with. And that's what I want to talk about in this message entitled, The Lessons of Love. And I want you to turn, if you will, to 1 Corinthians chapter 13. Now, you'll find it between chapter 12 that has to do with spiritual gifts and chapter 14 that has to do with one specific gift, and that is the gift of tongues. And the reason Paul is writing this is simply this, that those Corinthian Christians had put far more emphasis on the gifts of the Spirit than they had the fruit of the Spirit. And so if you'll notice what he says as he begins, he says, if I speak with the tongues of men and of angels, but do not have love, I've become a noisy gong or a clanging cymbal. And if I have the gift of prophecy and know all mysteries and all knowledge, and if I have all faith so as to remove mountains, but do not have love, he says, I am nothing. And if I give all of my possessions to feed the poor, and if I deliver my body to be burned but do not have love, it profits me nothing. Now, what I would like to do in this passage and in this message is to talk about, to discuss the three lessons of love. And I certainly hope you'll be wise enough to jot them down. The first lesson I want us to look at concerning love is this. To live life without learning to love God and learning to love others is to miss the very point of living. To live our life without learning to love God and love others is to miss the very reason for living. Now, if you recall in the 22nd chapter of Matthew, what Jesus said, you recall they were asking him about what is the greatest commandment, and he said, here's the greatest one. You shall love the Lord your God with all your heart, and with all your soul, and with all your mind. This is the great and foremost commandment. The second is like it. You shall love your neighbor as yourself. Now Jesus said, of all the commandments there are, he said, the most important commandment deals with love. It deals with our relationship to the Father, loving God, and it deals with our relationship to other people. So the scripture says in this passage that Jesus said, that the most important commandment of all is the commandment that deals with love. You would think, well, the most important commandment ought to be faith and things like that. He says it's love. You'll recall he said, this is the way to his disciples. This is the way I want everybody to know who you are. I want them to know that you're one of my followers, not by your great faith, not by your ability to speak and so forth. He says, the way I want them to know you is, I want them to be able to detect within you this sense of love, that you've learned to love the Father, and you've learned to love them. I want them to see that you are one of my followers because love is just flowing out of you. And so it's very easy to understand that according to the scripture, that superlative, supreme, greater than all the other qualities, what he's looking for in your life and my life is the spirit of love, actions of love, demonstration, expression of love. Well, how am I going to be able to love God, whom I do not know, and how am I going to be able to love others oftentimes when there is conflict between what we think and how we feel and our personalities don't mesh? So God has taken care of that. And you'll recall the Bible says that you and I, when we were saved, we were born again. He said to Nicodemus, except a man be born again, he cannot see the kingdom of God. He won't understand what it's all about, nor will he enter into it. And so the new birth experience is what takes place when you and I say to the Father, I do believe that Jesus Christ died for my sins. I do confess that I'm a sinner. I do receive him as by faith as my personal Savior. The moment we do that, the Bible says we're born again. Now, what is it that's born again? We receive a brand new spirit. He says, therefore, if any man be in Christ, he's a brand new creation. Old things have passed away, and behold, everything has become new. Well, what became new? One of the things that became new was my capacity to understand and to know God and to love God. You see, apart from that, he says, you and I were dead in trespasses and sins, dominated by I want and I will, controlled by self-will, selfishness and self-centeredness and pride and arrogance and all the rest. In order for God to make it possible for me to live out my life, and if you to live out your life to do the very thing he wants us to do, and that's to learn to love him and to learn to love others, he had to do something dramatic in your life and mine. He had to bring about a new birth experience that gave us a new spirit and a new potential to love and to be loved by others. That's what God wants for all of us. Above all else, he wants us to learn to love him, and he wants us to learn how to be loved in return. And so when we come to this 13th chapter and we see that he says it is preeminent above all things, we know that love is extremely important. But lesson number two is this, and that is that genuine love flows from God who dwells within us. Genuine love has as its source God who dwells within us. All other love is imperfect. All the love that flows through you and me to other people comes through our personality and our fleshly experience. But perfect love comes from God. And when the Lord Jesus Christ came into your life and my life, what did he do? He came into your life and my life and established himself, and he is the source of love that flows from you and me. There is a fleshly love that the unbeliever can experience to some degree. It may be phileo, kind of an affection towards someone, but only those who know Christ as their Savior, only those in whom God is dwelling, can the love of God flow through them. This is why the ministry of the Holy Spirit is so absolutely essential in every single solitary aspect of our life. The Holy Spirit doesn't just come to anoint preachers and missionaries and Christian workers to do the work of God. The Holy Spirit indwells every single believer to enable you and me to do those simple little things that we think are simple but are so absolutely essential to our becoming the person God wants us to be. If I am going to be able to love someone, if I'm going to be able to love them the way God wants them to be loved and to receive their love the way God wants me to be able to receive it, then I must have the Holy Spirit living in my life, working through me, doing his work. That is what he's up to. He is conforming you and me into the likeness of Christ. He says that's what he predestined would happen to us. That is the work of the Holy Spirit. So he says the fruit of the Spirit. He didn't say the fruit of the Christian, but he says the fruit of the Holy Spirit. What does that mean? He says, for example, I am the vine, you are the branch. The branch is abiding in the vine. The sap that flows in the vine flows in the branch. And the luscious grapes out here on the branch, on the vine, out here on the branch hanging there, how are they produced? The branch didn't produce the grapes. It was the sap that runs in the vine running in the branch. That's like the Spirit of God. He says, I am the vine, you're the branch. That is, we as believers are the branch. And it is the Spirit of God flowing through us that expresses that wonderful love of God in our hearts. That's why lesson number two is, genuine love is the love of God flowing through us. It has God as its source. It isn't what I can conjure up and what I can make myself think about someone else. It is God flowing through us, loving through us. God is the source of that love. And so we said lesson number one is this, and that is to go through life, to live our lives without learning to love the Father, to love the Lord Jesus Christ and his Spirit, and learn to love others. We'd miss the whole point of living. And Genuine love has God as its source. That is God who dwells within us. And so then we come to the third lesson, and then we come to 1 Corinthians chapter 13. Because in this third lesson, the lesson is simple but as profound, I think, as the others. And that is simply this, that life without love is empty and meaningless. No matter how gifted you may be, and no matter how strong and powerful you may be, and what you may be able to accomplish in life, and no matter what you're willing to give away in life, life is empty and meaningless, no matter what, apart from love. Now listen to what the Apostle Paul said in this passage of Scripture. Very significant what he said here. Look, if you will, in chapter 13 now, verse 1. He said, now, remembering that what he's doing, he's talking about the preeminence of love. Before he says, here's what it does, here's how love acts, he says, it's superlative. It is distinguished above all other emotions. It is at the pinnacle and the peak of them all. Now, with that in mind, what he does here, he gives us five, he compares the infinite value of love to five very finite, important things. They were important to the days in which Paul wrote, and they are important to us today. So let's begin with number one, because he says, first of all, let's compare love with the ability to communicate. Now watch this. If I speak with the tongues of men and of angels, but do not have love, I become a noisy gong or a clanging cymbal. Now the best way for me to express that is to say it this way. Suppose I said to you, I love you. And I don't really understand what love is, and I don't mean it. He says, this is what it's like. He says, this is what it's like. Now, let me ask you a question. What did you get out of that? You didn't get anything. All you heard was noise. He says, a lot of people who think they're loving, all they're doing is making a noise. When they say, I love you, they're just making a noise. You know why? They don't love God. So therefore, they don't have the capacity to really love you. And when they say, oh yes, I feel love, but without God, they don't really have the capacity to genuinely feel that. So what he's saying is that people who say that they love, who put their emphasis on their ability to communicate, he says, they don't know what love's all about. For example, if I really and truly love you, I'm going to speak the truth. Sometimes it's going to be like velvet. It's going to be smooth and gentle and soft, and you're going to love it. Sometimes if I love you, it's going to be like steel and sandpaper, and you're not going to like it. But if I speak the truth, it'll be velvet sometimes and steel and like sandpaper at other times. That's why a parent, if you love your children, the Bible says that you will discipline them when they need discipline. Because love not only is velvet, it's also like sandpaper. And so, he says far more important than the ability to speak is love. It is what comes through the heart, not just what comes through the mouth. Because listen, you cannot camouflage what comes through the mouth with something that is not genuine, true, real love. There's, a person has any discernment at all knows when there's love, then there's no love. Fake, counterfeit. So he says far more important than any kind of gifts that you and I have is our capacity to express love. Then if you'll notice what he says, and if I have the gift of prophecy and know all mysteries and all knowledge, he says, for example, when a person is genuinely speaking in love, it registers in your heart. When it's not spoken in love, it doesn't. So he says all the Bible teaching, all the preaching, all the Sunday school teaching, all these things we're doing, whether it's singing or whatever it may be, he says if it's not motivated by love, he said it has no value. It's just noise. He says like clanging of pans and beating of cymbals. He says it's meaningless. It doesn't have any effect. Then notice what he said. He said, and if I have all faith so as to remove mountains but do not have love, I'm nothing. You know, if somebody said, what do you want from God above everything else? Well, I could talk about an intimate relationship with him, but somewhere real close to the top, I'd say mountain-moving faith. Mountain-moving faith. Well, you know what he said? He said, that's real good. But you know what he said? He said, even superior distinguished even above mountain-moving faith, by which you in your work, or I in the ministry, God would be able to accomplish great feats through all of us, whatever we're doing. He said, far more important than that is your capacity to love the Father and to love someone else. God places that even above faith. He says, so if you're just speaking and you're eloquent but without love, he says, it's meaningless. He said, you can have all kinds of knowledge and understand all kinds of scriptural things and have this mountain-moving faith. He says, that doesn't mean anything. That's nothing. Then if you'll notice what he said in verse 3, he says, and if I give all of my possessions to feed the poor. Now, people give for lots of different reasons. Some people give, for example, because they genuinely love people. But others give because of taxes. They give because they believe in a cause. They believe because there's a need. They give because of somebody compels them to do so. And they give because it makes them feel good. You know what he said? He said, if my giving is not motivated by my love for the Father and those to whom I give, he says, in the judgment seat of Christ, when he looks at the tally of our good deeds, he says, there'll be a blank space. It won't even be on the tally. It's not even going to be there. He says, because it profits me nothing. Notice, he didn't say it profits me some things. He says, it profits me nothing. Listen, if it profits me nothing, it profits me nothing in the eyes of God. And then Paul uses an extreme example. Here's what he says. He says, even if I give my body to be burned, but do not have love, it profits me nothing. That is, a person can make the ultimate sacrifice for a cause, to get their name in history, whatever it may be. He says, it's not even on the register. It's not even on the tally sheet. It profits us absolutely nothing unless it is motivated by genuine love for God and motivated by love of others. There are people who sacrifice their life in genuine love for God, genuine love for others. That's on the tally sheet big. Greater love has no man than this, he said, than one lay down his life for his friends. Even greater than that is that God laid down the life of his Son for all of us who were sinners. He says, while you and I were sinners, Christ died for those of us, the ungodly. Now, what is Paul saying in all this? That the most important thing in life is love. He says, to live your life without learning to love God and to learn to love others, you miss the point of living. That genuine love has God as its source, God who dwells within us. It is there. That life without love, he says, life without love, no matter how gifted you may be, no matter how successful you may be because of your faith, no matter what you give away, and no matter what you're willing to sacrifice, he says it's meaningless, it's worthless, it's empty, it's hollow, it's profitless, it's of no value. You know why? Because God places such high value on love. Think about this. Can you put your finger on somebody out there that you can honestly say, I love you unselfishly, willing to serve you, willing to sacrifice for you, willing to be used of God to build you up, to become the person that God wants you to be, and to achieve the goals that God wants you to achieve in your life, to help you to do all of that? If not, more than likely, you have never experienced that intimate, loving relationship that God wants you to experience. Friend, listen, I don't believe there's anything in life to equal that. And when I think about children who will grow up and never experience that, husbands and wives who live together all of their life and die married, but never having experienced that kind of wonderful love which God has provided, what a terrible way to live. Paul said it's empty, hollow, meaningless, and profitless. And I think there's so many people who think that they're loved, but if they ever got into a real, genuine, loving relationship, they'd realize that they had felt before, like a peanut hull, just a hull, something big was missing. And once they learned to love that way, And once they began to experience someone really genuinely loving them with agape love, sacrificial serving love, I believe that person would think for the first time in their life, I have suddenly begun to live. And you know what the truth is? You would have. That's what love's all about. And he says, of all the emotions that you and I can experience in life, that is the pinnacle of them all.
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2: 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The Holy Spirit is a believer's instructor, and one of his greatest lessons is how to love. Here's a moment with Charles Stanley.
1: Now, what is the work of the Holy Spirit? The Bible says that the Lord Jesus sent him in order to do what? To enable you and me to become the persons God wants us to be and to achieve the goals that God has set for our life, so that no person can become nor achieve what God has set for them apart from their absolute total dependence upon the Holy Spirit, who is God living on the inside of us. What is the ministry of the Holy Spirit? To teach me how to allow the Holy Spirit, who is living within me, to allow Him to express that divine, godly love toward the Father and toward others. It isn't that I'm pumping love up. It is the work of the Spirit. It is the flow of the Spirit. The Spirit of God is flowing through us. You see, if you have to pump up love, it's not real. And that's what the world has to do. They have to pump it up. And you see, their love is counterfeit and fake. It is the work of the Holy Spirit. It is the flowing of the Spirit of God through us.
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5: Regardless of whether you're a cup half full or a cup half empty kind of person, we've reached the halfway point of summer. 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
6: This is Max Lucado. When Jesus saw people, he saw an opportunity to love and affirm value. When we see people, we often see only thousands of problems. What did Jesus know that enabled him to do what he did? He knew how people felt, and he knew that they were special. I hope you never forget that. You're under the gun at work. Jesus knows how you feel. People take from you more than they give. Jesus understands. He knows what that's like. Your teenagers won't listen. Believe me, Jesus knows how you feel. You're precious to him. So precious that he became like you so that you would come to him. And when you struggle, he listens. And when you yearn, he responds. And when you question, he hears. He loves you. He understands you. And he paid a great price to take you home. This is Max Lucado.

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music from Phil Wickham tonight on the Joy FM. Hey, it's Sandy with you. I've lined up tons of great songs to share this evening, and we are leaving the porch light on tonight. For anybody who wants to come home to God's love, we will be here to shine a light through songs and conversation and prayer and scripture. And if you need prayer tonight, one-to-one, call us in our prayer center now, 877-800.

0: That's Jay Walker's Worship here on the Joy FM. I'm Sandy. Well, we have such a wide and vast listening community. We have some states that are starting back to school this week. We have some that start in the beginning of August. I live in Florida, so we have until, I think it's August 11th. And I'll tell you what, I'm seeing all the back to school stuff in the stores, and my mama heart is just like, no, this can't be happening.
1: If you're keeping count of the summer days, you may have noticed we're halfway through summer. Halfway through the popsicles, the pool splashes, and the unplanned sunburns. But that also means summer's second half is here. A chance to fill it with more s'mores, more road trips, and more living room campout movie nights.
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1: Let's not sprint past summer yet, because there are still memories to be made. And we'll be here to help you find joy along the way. 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
3: This is Today's Single Christian, and I'm Lena Ebuchamra. 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It's a difficult plight, and I don't have the right answer. I want to fix the problem. I want to do something. But I stop and I remind myself that sometimes the best lessons God teaches us are in the tension when we don't have the answer, in the place where we might not have much, but where we have His presence, this God of all hope. 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

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He has such a testimony. His book is called Chainbreaker. It is it's a life-changing story. Here's Zach now with Wait For Me, The Joy FM.

That's Leanna Crawford on the Joy FM. Hey, I'm Sandy. Yeah, I was meeting with some friends at a prayer meeting recently, and one of my girlfriends was sharing about how God makes all things new. You know, when you come to Jesus for salvation, He gives you a new heart. Listen to this promise from the Bible, from 2 Corinthians. It says, "Whoever is in Christ is a new creation. The old has gone, the new has come." Amen to that. Leaving the old me behind.

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1: 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I'm Sandy from Weekends here on The Joy FM. 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

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That's new music called Living Water. Love sharing new songs with you here on the Joy FM. I'm Sandy. Coming up, some thoughts from a mama about back to school. That and some other great songs on the way. Here's Cody Carnes.

0: So I thought it was just me, but maybe I'm not alone in this feeling. Hey, it's Sandy at the Joy FM. When I think about back to school for my teenagers, I am filled with absolute dread. Dread. I wish it would never get here. I wish summer would just go on. And I thought I was the only one feeling this way, but I was chatting with some moms recently at church and they kind of feel the same way too. 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
2: This is Today's Single Christian, and I'm Lena Ebujamra. 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A married friend recently challenged a group of singles I was with. 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We all stopped talking. She did have a point. 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

0: So do you get those afternoon thunderstorms by you? I'm Sandy, and I live in Florida, so we get these afternoon monsoons just about every day in the summer. And then the sun comes out. It's like nothing ever happened. Everything's calm. The birds are tweeting. So anyway, the other day, after a big storm, I saw this beautiful, vibrant double rainbow, and it seemed to go right over my house. I went out in the backyard. I was taking photos. It was so beautiful, and a reminder that God's promises are true.
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I'm Sandy. Good to be with you. Hey, here is a way that you can let your voice be heard and encourage the team here on the overnight show. 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Take 30 seconds to tell us why you enjoy listening to the overnight show on the Joy FM. You're going to find the open mic bottom right. I believe it's on the right at the bottom of the app. Love to hear from you.

0: 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Stay right here because still to come this hour, we're going to be talking about God's promises for starting over. That is coming up here on the Joy FM.
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So I have a good friend. I'm going to call her Angie. This is Sandy, by the way. So Angie is a part of a prayer group that I belong to. And she recently was talking about her journey with God and how she is still so amazed at how God gave her a totally new start when she received Jesus in her heart. And she said, you know, God didn't just renovate my heart. He gave me a brand new heart. I love that, you know, and sometimes the change doesn't happen instantly. Sometimes it does, but a lot of times it's a process. Transformation is a process. Listen to 2 Corinthians 5:17. Whoever is in Christ is a new creation. The old has gone, the new has come. Ask Jesus to give you a new heart and a new beginning, and the process of transformation will begin. It's the work of His Holy Spirit in your life. God, we come to you tonight in Jesus' name, asking for a new beginning, asking forgiveness for past mistakes and wrongs. Jesus, we know that you are the true way and the truth and the life. Help us to follow you, Lord, with all of our hearts. Give us a new heart and a new life. In your name we pray.

love. New release from Toby Mac, Lord, It Feels Good is the name of that song. I'm Sandy, and we just prayed together a few songs back. But if you would like one-to-one prayer with a member of our prayer team, please call our prayer center tonight. We're open. The number's 877-800-PRAY.

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1: I found a Joy FM 3 years ago when I first came into recovery. 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And I listened to it on my way to work. I listened to it on my way home. And on those stressful days where I feel like I'm at my limit, you just play the perfect song at the perfect time. And the Joy FM has really helped me keep my faith, helped me keep my joy. And I just love it. And I just want to tell you guys, thank you. Keep doing what you're doing.
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0: Hey, it's Sandy at the Joy FM. So I was talking, having lunch with my friend Patty the other day, and we were talking about how back to school affects us as parents. And you know, Patty and I are in different seasons of our lives right now. I'm in a season where I have teenagers at home. So back to school for me means chaos and noise and early schedules and craziness and hustle and bustle. But for Patty, now her daughter, who's been home for the summer, is returning to college in Tallahassee in just a week or two. So for Patty, back to school means the house is going to be silent. Different seasons, yet still a challenging adjustment. And there's some dread, I got to be honest. But because of Jesus, we have hope. Hope that we will adjust and do all things through Christ.
1: Regardless of whether you're a cup half full or a cup half empty kind of person, we've reached the halfway point of summer. Yep. You've done half the cannonballs that you'll do this summer, which means make the other half of this summer's cannonballs epic. Anyway, let's not rush ourselves past the other half of this summer's adventures, especially before we have to scour the aisles for school supplies. It's still summer, and we'll be here to help you find joy along the way. The Joy FM.
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1: Summer. 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

That's music from Matt Maher on the Joy FM. Good morning. I'm Sandy. And, you know, we would love to hear your opinions on the songs that you're listening to on the Joy FM. And you can do that by becoming a Joy FM Music Insider. 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It's really good, and we really want to know what you think. Here's Ann Wilson now.

0: be praying.
1: Somebody's praying. That's music from Bay Turner on the Joy FM. Yeah, somebody's praying. And many times it is a mom or a grandma on her knees praying for those kids. And if you are a mom, a grandma, and you want to be more committed to praying for your kids and grandchildren, there's something you can do. You can join a Moms in Prayer group. I belong to one. I'm Sandy. I belong to one. And it is so good. You're going to have support and guidance in your prayers. I belong to a Moms in Prayer group. I have a local in-person group, but they also have online groups, and I've been a part of those. And it's taught me to pray scripture over my children, and it is making a difference. And if you want to find an online group or an in-person group, check out their website and you can learn more about it. It's momsinprayer.org.
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1: Thanks for getting up early with us. I'm Sandy here at the Joy FM. Good morning. I'm going to be heading out, actually, because I've been here all night. But today's Bible verse, I want to give it to you, this promise to take with you. It's about how we can have a new start because of Jesus. It says, anyone who is in Christ, they are a new creation. The old is gone, the new has come. You can read about that today in your Bible in 2 Corinthians 5:17. Have a great and blessed day, and I'll catch you tomorrow.
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5: We think about these things in terms of whether a relationship is significant or superficial, but the goal is, am I conveying God's love or am I allowing my junk to get in the way?
4: Well, that's Deborah Folletta, and today on Focus on the Family with Jim Daly, she's going to be sharing practical ways to improve your people skills. This is going to be a fascinating conversation. We're so glad you've joined us, and I'm John Fuller.
1: John, self-awareness can sometimes be so elusive, right?
4: For me, it can be,
1: well,
4: yes.
1: I think for all human beings, because we're, at some level, we're typically self-absorbed. Maybe you're doing that very little, but most people do it quite a bit. Let me give you an example. I travel a lot, so physical awareness. I am always amazed going up an escalator at an airport, how people are trying to figure out where to go, and they stop
4: at the top.
1: At the top, yes, of the escalator, and you got 40 people coming up behind you, and all of a sudden, everybody's scrambling to move around this couple that stopped to look at their map on where they got to go or their,
4: yes,
1: ticket, right? And I'm going, man, have some self-awareness is what I'm thinking going by. And the same is true emotionally. It might take a little more work, but you've got to think, okay, how am I coming across? If you've got three or four relationships and they're giving you the same signal, it may not be them. It might be you.
4: Yes.
1: And I'm starting to do that more at my ripe age, but it's a great thing and it's a biblical thing,
4: mm-hmm,
1: to do.
4: Yeah, and we love having Deborah here. She always brings energy and connects with our listeners so well. She's a wife, mom of four, and a licensed professional counselor, and really an expert in cultivating healthy relationships. Today we're talking about one of her books called People Skills: Your Relationships Are Only as Strong as Your Skills. And we've got copies of the book here, and you can learn more about Deborah on our website.
1: Deborah, welcome back to Focus. It's so good to have you here.
5: Always good to be back with you both.
1: It's fun, and you always bring such great insights. You're a listener, viewer favorite, so we appreciate you taking the time and having you come out. Your husband was able to join, and I believe your son, right?
5: Yep.
1: They're walking around. I think they're doing an Odyssey tour, looking at
4: nice.
1: The Foley Room, we call it, and people that come, particularly in the summer, you can come to Focus, the campus, and spend some time here and see that Foley Room. That's all the sound effects that
5: they
1: do for Adventures in Odyssey. But listen, your book called People Skills, we throw that term around quite a bit, but what is your definition of people skills? You heard mine, like,
5: yeah,
1: physical surrounding, like think a little, get out of the way.
5: Yeah, I think the easiest definition is how we show up in relationships, if you want to think of it that way. And I think this really matters, not just to the health of our relationships. We want our relationships to be healthy and strong, but this also matters for us as believers. I think of Paul in 1 Corinthians 9 when he says, I have learned to become all things to all people, so that by all means possible, some might be saved.
1: Mm.
5: And so how we show up in relationships is either going to convey God's love to the people in our lives or convolute it.
1: Yeah.
5: So we really need to get better at this.
1: Yeah, I agree. You had a couple, I think, named Lisa and Theo. I'm sure that's not their real names. But what happened when you were doing counseling with them that gave you some insight into this area?
5: You know, oftentimes I'm working with a couple or a family, and someone in the family is convinced they don't love me. This person doesn't love me. They're not doing this. They're not doing that. They're not good listeners. They don't look me in the eye. They're not prioritizing me. And so many times I find myself saying, it's not a lack of love. More often, it's a lack of skill. There is a skill set to how we communicate and convey love to the people around us. that many of us have not been learned. And not only that, sometimes we learn the negative from our family of origin, from the way that we grew up, and we bring that into relationships. But what we need is to hone our skills so that we can show love to the people in our lives.
1: Yeah. You know, so often you take these assessment tests, you know, and you always think, yeah, you know, I'd score myself a 9 or 10 in people skills. And then when others are assessing you, whatever that might be, a 360 at your employment or whatever it might be, typically you, the perceiver, takes a much higher position of their skill set than those around them. A, I guess, why do we do that? And B, it kind of does show a disconnect with reality, right?
5: It really does. We don't really realize how we come across. And in one of my books, I talk about something called the better than average effect. And it's the idea that there was a social study where they had people rate themselves on a scale. And what was interesting is they asked them things like, how kind are you? How good are you at parallel parking? You know,
1: 10.
5: Exactly. Everybody rated themselves as better than average. Not everybody can be better than average, right? Mathematically, that doesn't compute. And when I was writing people's skills, there was this really fascinating trend. You know, oftentimes when I'm writing a book, people will ask me, what am I writing about? And when I let them know, they'll say, oh, that sounds like a book that I could use. With people's skills, almost 90% of the time when someone asks me, what are you writing about? Oh, people's skills. They would say, I know somebody who could use that book. But very rarely did they acknowledge and have the insight and awareness to say, you know what? I could use some people skills in my life. And that just shows us the lack of awareness that we have with regards to how we come across.
1: Technology has had to have made this worse. I'm talking about social media. You know, again, you go to a restaurant, you see a family of four sitting there, everybody's into their phones. They're really not talking to each other. We try in the daily household and when we're at a restaurant to put those phones away and actually talk to one another.
5: Yeah.
1: But technology has exacerbated the problem of learning people skills and communication skills. So how, especially with 2030 somethings, not to pick on you, but I know you just haven't had a non-digital environment. You were born into it.
5: Mm-hmm. Right.
1: And so for digital natives particularly, how do they look at that, or how do all of us look at this a little differently? It's okay, we need to practice good people skills. I mean, that's very intentional.
5: It's very intentional. And sadly, I think we're just on the brink of this getting really bad in our culture with how much tech saturation. We live in a world where you used to have to go to the grocery store and have a face-to-face conversation with the cashier. Now you pick up your phone, put in your order, and say, leave it at my door. So you don't even have to have a conversation.
1: And I never want to talk to you in the process.
5: No eye contact, no engagement. So even the natural opportunities that we would have had to practice our people skills are gone. Social media wires us to be so self-focused and what you said earlier, self-absorbed. We're thinking about what we want, what we think, what we feel and believe, our opinions, we're posting. The spotlight is on us at all times when we're engaging on social media. It's very hard to turn that off when you go back into the world and all of a sudden have the focus on the people around you. So we're wiring our brains to be even more self-absorbed, and it's starting to affect our real life relationships.
1: Let me ask right here, you know, how does a person who is doing a better job of self-awareness, okay, they're hearing us talk about this, they're going, ooh, that's an area I could do better. And what's something they could do to intentionally kind of break the trap of digital and be more people-focused? What do you think of in your head to get you in a better place?
5: Yeah, well, I think awareness and boundaries with our phones is really important, like you mentioned, making sure we're putting our phone down, looking people in the eye, being aware of how our body language is coming across. And I think one of the most important things is our listening skills, our ability to actually receive what people are saying. When we're on our phone, our mind is fragmented. We're multitasking. I hear what you're saying, but I'm also thinking about something else. There's a lot going on. And so being able to focus on what someone is saying and actually receive it as part of listening is a lost art these days.
1: You know, some of that, and I'm laughing here because I've actually used that argument. you know, this job trains us very well, John, to be able to listen. We have to read prep that we've got. We've got notes coming from the producers. And so I'm always telling Gene how effective I am at doing three things at once. Focus has trained me to do this. She doesn't seem to be won over with that.
5: She doesn't agree.
4: She's not appreciative.
1: In fact, one day, I mean, seriously, I was watching a football game, reading parts of a newspaper, and she was telling me a story. And she came over and said, "What did I just say?" And I gave it to her verbatim. And she grabbed my cheeks and said, "I need your face."
5: Yeah.
1: So the point I'm making here, maybe it's not so much what we need as the listener, it's what the communicator needs for us to give them the feeling that I'm hearing you.
5: Yes, that's a big deal. Because it's not just about what you are receiving, it's about what you're communicating in that moment.
1: In that regard, you had a story of body language, which is so funny, because we can give off body language. I think this may be one of the harder areas to understand how you're being perceived. I don't know if that's true. You can affirm that. I think I can know my words when I'm being sharp-tongued with something or, you know, a verbal expression. I understand that better. Like, why did I say it that way? I think my face and my body language is a little more difficult to know. Is that fair?
5: Well, the only people that really stand in front of a mirror when they're talking and interacting are actors. Performers who are training for a play or a drama or a TV show, the average person is not looking in front of a mirror while they're interacting, while they're angry, while they're upset, while they're listening, while they're talking. I mean, even right now, we're communicating to one another, but I see you, you see me, I don't see myself. And so I don't have anybody to give me that feedback. And so in People Skills, I give you some exercises that you can actually do in front of a mirror. And this couple that you were talking about, the wife in the relationship always looked angry and upset. Her facial expressions were negative, they were cold, they were apathetic. And so the husband came in and said, you know, she always seems to be upset with me. She's always angry and annoyed at me. And she's like, no, I'm not. Why are you saying that? Well, look how you look. You always look upset. You're scowling. And no, that's not how I feel on the inside. So eventually in session, he says to her, well, tell that to your face because it's not getting communicated.
1: Right.
5: And as we processed that, it became clear that she actually does have this cold demeanor, this lack of self-expression on her face. And when we unpack that a little bit deeper, she grew up in a chaotic home where it was easier to remain neutral, to not show your feelings so you wouldn't get in trouble. You know, so dad, who is an alcoholic, wouldn't get angry at you. And so now she's kind of become conditioned to have a very neutral to negative face so that she doesn't show what's going on the inside of her. And
1: wow,
5: that took some time to make those connections for her and for her to now be intentional to smile, to open her eyes up, to look warm and friendly. So I guess the question is, what's your resting face? You know, for those who are listening, when people see you for the first time, when you walk in a room, what does your face communicate before your words?
1: So how do you go about ascertaining that? Because again, you're not in front of a mirror. Do you ask your spouse? Do you ask friends that you can trust?
5: Yeah.
1: What does my resting face look like to you?
5: I think it's a really brave question.
1: It is.
5: And one that we probably don't ask. We don't ask people, how do I come across? What do I look like? How do I appear? But I also think the practice of looking in a mirror is really great, or taking a video and rewatching it. I mean, we have the luxury as communicators of watching our videos back and seeing how we come across, but the average person doesn't get that.
1: Yeah.
5: And so I think that's an important practice to be able to invite feedback in those different ways and then be intentional about smiling, about open versus closed body language. Closed body language is when my arms are crossed, my hands are crossed. I look like I'm saying, stay away from me, even though that might not be my intention. So open body language looks a little bit different. My hands are open. My arms are not crossed. I'm smiling. My eyes are open. I'm looking at you.
1: Deborah, for the Christian thinking and hearing this, they could put an overlay on this to say, well, this is who I am. This is the honest me. If I do anything other than that, I'm manipulating. And I want to be faithful in front of the Lord. He created me. I mean, you're hearing my argument.
5: Yeah.
1: I think you can knock this down. But for that person that has that sincerely held belief that, you know, yeah, I do not have a warm, friendly face. That's the way it is.
5: Yeah. A lot of people think certain things are just part of their personality, when really many of the things that we bring into relationships are conditioned. Mm. They're the way that we learned to show up, the way that we were conditioned to come across in relationships. God wants us to communicate love in every possible way. And if that includes our body language, then we need to make sure our body language is in alignment mm-hmm. to God's love. Yeah. Not just say, well, this is just my personality. No, the question is, what is God's best for me? And how do I become in alignment to be able to show his love to the people around me?
1: Yeah. Mm.
4: That's Deborah Folletta. She's our guest today on Focus on the Family with Jim Daly. And so much good stuff here. And a lot of Deborah's ideas are captured in the book, People Skills. Your relationships are only as strong as your skills. And we'll invite you to stop by our website to get a copy of this book. And that's focusonthefamily.com/broadcast. Yeah, Deborah, one part of the book addresses confidence, and you framed it in terms of public speaking, and you had kind of an aha moment, it seems,
5: yeah.
4: Or at least a shift in your thinking when it came to the number one thing that most people fear, and that is having to speak publicly. I think I heard that spiders and snakes rank lower on the anxiety scale than public speaking.
5: Yeah, it's true, because when you walk into a room, you know, whether you're on a platform on a stage or whether it's just a cocktail party, you know, when you walk into a room and you are aware, what are people thinking of me? Do they like me? How do I look? Am I boring? Am I interesting? What you are perceiving is, what am I getting from them? What feedback am I getting from them? And when you think about it in those terms, your anxiety is going to spike. You know, I was saying how the first time I spoke to a group of 1,000, I was nervous. It's like, what are they going to think of me? Are they going to like this? Is it going to be boring? Am I going to be entertaining enough? And at one point along the journey, God stopped me in my tracks and said, you are so focused on what you are receiving, and I want you to focus on what you are giving. What are you going to give? Give the gift that I have given you and leave it there. Mm. And stop being so focused on what you're getting from them and all the feedback and what they think about you. That changed everything for me when I step up on a stage. It's about what I'm there to give. And I think that mindset can help us as individuals when we walk into a room. Mm. Imagine you walk into a small group. Imagine you walk into a church where you don't know anybody. Imagine you're walking into work and you've got to interact and mingle. Mm-hmm. What if our focus were, what do I have to offer?
4: Yeah.
5: What gift do I have to bring here? I think that could really change how we engage with people.
4: I appreciate that. I do have a child who has some anxiety, and I've often prayed with them before they go to an event or something. I've said, I pray God speak to you and through you,
5: yes.
4: because I think he does use all of us to strengthen the body. We have contributions to make, is your point.
5: We all have a unique voice, unique mm. gifts. And even if the only thing you're offering is the gift of your attention, that is a beautiful commodity. That is something that you have to offer.
1: You speak in the book about communication styles. I think there's four that you mentioned. Let's talk about those. I think you had aggressive, passive, passive-aggressive, and then assertive. So let's just give a definition to those.
5: The best way to think about this is, if you were at a restaurant, your order came out, and it's not what you ordered, what would you do? Mm-hmm. The passive communicator thinks, you know, it's okay. I can live with this. They're busy. Look how busy they are. Look at this waitress running around. I'm not going to say anything. The passive communicator honors the story, feelings, and experiences of the person in front of them, but not their own.
1: I'm laughing because that one, how many times have you sat down at a table with others and you're going, oh man, this is horrible. And then right then the service person steps to the table. How's everything? Oh, great. Thanks.
5: Yeah,
1: oh, it's all good.
5: Exactly.
1: I mean, that is so funny because that happens to, I think, to all of us. Because
5: so
1: we don't want to do it. We don't want to make them cook it differently.
5: So you're honoring them, but you're not honoring your needs.
1: Mm-hmm.
5: Whereas the aggressive communicator is like, what is this? This is wrong. This is not what I expected. I need a discount. I need this to be made right away. They're honoring their needs, feelings, and experiences, but they're not honoring the person in front of them. Mm-hmm. That is an aggressive communicator. The passive aggressive is interesting because they don't honor the person in front of them. Neither do they honor themselves. They'll say, you know what, I'm not going to say anything. No big deal, whatever. This is annoying. And then when the waitress comes by, they're rude, they're cold, they leave a small tip, and then they go home and write a negative Yelp review.
1: Right.
5: You know, they don't honor their needs, feelings, experiences, but they're also not honoring the feelings and experiences of the person in front of them. Mm-hmm. But what we seek to become is an assertive person that's able to honor my own needs and feelings and experiences, all while honoring the person in front of me. Something as basic as, hey, you're working so hard and I really appreciate you. I noticed that my meal was wrong, and if you could take a minute to fix this, that would be really great.
1: Yeah,
5: Thank you so much.
1: And well said.
5: And think about it in terms of deeper conversations with a friend, with a spouse. Mm. Hey, I'm sure that this isn't what you intended, but when you said this, it really hurt my feelings. And I'd like to talk about it. Think about that. In these harder conversations that we have with people, it can make a big difference.
1: Yeah. But Deborah, the one thing I've often said, people that listen regularly or watch on YouTube, when you're talking to a counselor, which you are, you say it so well because you help people, you help couples practice that. The regular person, we're angry, we're upset, you've touched a trigger of mine. So in our marriage relationship specifically, we don't tend to respond like that. Whenever I hear the counselor say, well, the way to approach that is to say, honey, I hear you and I really want to do better for you. Instead, we're going, why'd you say it to me like that?
5: Right.
1: There is such distance between those two. And I guess the question I have for you is why? This is a person we love. This is our companion for life, hopefully. Why wouldn't we treat them with a better way of communicating? Why do we go right to the cutting language?
5: Yeah, because we show our worst selves in our closest relationships. Mm. And I don't think we take the call seriously enough to model Christ and the church in our relationships. We really don't. I mean, if we took that call seriously every morning, that I am a reflection of Jesus to my spouse today, it would radically change what I did. But the beautiful thing about this is we're not after perfection. This is a skill set. We are learning to become more like Jesus along the way. Mm. Each day, I'm practicing these things. I might not always do it right. I might not always get it. But the goal here is that when I become more like Jesus, it actually makes my relationships better. Yeah. This is for me as well.
1: Well, and refraining from saying something, you know, Jean and I were in Ephesus not long ago, and just thinking about Jesus in front of Pontius Pilate, you know, this is the Roman Empire. They're the thing. They're the powerful. And Jesus standing there, he knows what's going to happen. He knows Rome's going down 300, 400 years from then. But Jesus chose to say nothing. That's kind of a great heavenly example of what you're talking about. You don't always have to say what you know is true.
5: One of my favorite quotes is from Amy Carmichael, and she says, if I cannot rest under misunderstanding without defending myself, then I know nothing of Calvary love.
1: Mm. Wow. Play that back and forth and listen to it 10 times. Deborah, you have a fascinating chapter in the book about making deposits before making withdrawals. And I get that emotionally, but explain what you mean by that.
5: Yeah, oftentimes in relationships, we're quick to offer what needs to be changed or adjusted or a suggestion or a question. And all of these things, if you think about your relationship like a bank account, they're things that require withdrawals of energy and emotions. But sometimes we require that and ask that, hey, I need you to do this differently. I didn't like how you did that, before we've made deposits of affirmation and encouragement and validation to the people in our lives. So think about, you know, for every criticism, you want to give 3 to 5 encouragements. And it is easier said than done with marriage and with parenting. But if we could keep that at the front of our mind, the more we've deposited in the account, the more we have to draw from, and the healthier the account of the relationship will be.
1: Now, we've talked about that marriage relationship. This is more of a parenting one, but you practice that with, I think, your 14-year-old daughter, of making those deposits. So when you had to kind of get the withdrawal.
5: Yeah.
1: Yeah.
5: In the middle of writing this book, actually, I was talking about encouragement and validation and making deposits, and she had walked in and interrupted my writing process to ask a question. And it was funny because in that moment, I could have said, hey, I'm in the middle of something. But I was like, you know what? I got to practice what I preach. Offered her validation and encouragement. Closed my laptop. Tried to be present with her. Your attention is one of the most valuable gifts you have to give to the people around you. It's one of the most important people skills that you have is your undivided attention. And when we can give that gift, again, it's a skill. You know, it's easy to be distracted. It's easy to have a fragmented mind. It's easy to be scrolling on our phones while they're talking to us. But to be able to be intentional, to give the people that we love the gift of our attention is an important people skill that not only shapes their value and self-worth, it also shapes how they show up in relationships as well, because we learn by modeling. These things are caught more than they are taught. So as we model people skills in our family, we're teaching our kids how to do the same.
1: Yeah, this has been so good. Man, we have just run out of time, but let's stick with it. Come back next time and continue. Can we do that?
5: Sounds good.
1: Yeah. So we've covered the body language and some of those people skills that you need. I think it was really practical, mm-hmm. don't you, John?
4: Yeah.
1: And let's continue that discussion. Come back next time. Listen to some other practical ways to improve your communication. We're going to cover triggers and trauma-based responses, those things that happen to us in our family of origin that cause us to first respond in a way that we probably don't intend to respond with, and it ends up damaging relationships. So come back next time, and let's continue this great discussion.
4: And meanwhile, Deborah's book is really packed with practical advice to improve all of your relationships. And again, the title is People Skills. Your relationships are only as strong as your skills. And when you make a donation of any amount to Focus on the Family today, we'll send a copy of Deborah's book to say thank you for partnering with us in ministry.
1: And we're adding a special incentive right now, John. If you can make a monthly pledge of $30 or more by July 31st, we'll send you a Focus on the Family travel mug. I'm smiling because I have one. And we'll also add 4 ounces of a special blend coffee that John actually selected.
4: Yeah, and let's clear the record up. It's not a blend. It's actually a single origin coffee.
1: Could you tell
4: Central
1: he's first
4: America,
1: born?
4: South America.
1: I love it. I love it.
4: It's great coffee.
1: Yeah, but seriously, just like coffee in the morning, our monthly donors are the fuel that really keeps us running here at Focus on the Family. 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
8: 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But if we don't know where to find its true source, all efforts to fill that inner craving will end in disappointment. Today's message on In Touch, the teaching ministry of Dr. Charles Stanley, explains that God intends for the fountain of His unconditional love to flow through every believer to those around them. Our series, Liberated to Love, continues.
7: Of all the emotions that a person can experience, what is the most important one of all? It is love. It is the superlative of all emotions. There is no emotion that you and I experience that even begins to compare with the importance of the emotion of love. For example, when you and I go to heaven, we're not going to need any hope because it'll all be completed. We won't need any faith, it'll all be finished. But love we're going to take with us. That's the one emotion we are going to enter into heaven with. And that's what I want to talk about in this message entitled, The Lessons of Love. And I want you to turn, if you will, to 1 Corinthians chapter 13. Now, you'll find it between chapter 12 that has to do with spiritual gifts and chapter 14 that has to do with one specific gift, and that is the gift of tongues. And the reason Paul is writing this is simply this, that those Corinthian Christians had put far more emphasis on the gifts of the Spirit than they had the fruit of the Spirit. And so if you'll notice what he says as he begins, he says, if I speak with the tongues of men and of angels, but do not have love, I've become a noisy gong or a clanging cymbal. And if I have the gift of prophecy and know all mysteries and all knowledge, and if I have all faith so as to remove mountains, but do not have love, he says, I am nothing. And if I give all of my possessions to feed the poor, and if I deliver my body to be burned, but do not have love, it profits me nothing. Now, what I would like to do in this passage and in this message is to talk about, to discuss the three lessons of love. And I certainly hope you'll be wise enough to jot them down. The first lesson I want us to look at concerning love is this. To live life without learning to love God and learning to love others is to miss the very point of living. To live our life without learning to love God and love others is to miss the very reason for living. Now, if you recall in the 22nd chapter of Matthew, what Jesus said, you recall they were asking him about what is the greatest commandment, and he said, here's the greatest one. You shall love the Lord your God with all your heart and with all your soul and with all your mind. This is the great and foremost commandment. The second is like it. You shall love your neighbor as yourself. Now, Jesus said, of all the commandments there are, he said, the most important commandment deals with love. It deals with our relationship to the Father, loving God, and it deals with our relationship to other people. So, the scripture says in this passage that Jesus said that the most important commandment of all is the commandment that deals with love. You would think, well, the most important commandment ought to be faith and things like that. He says it's love. You'll recall he said, this is the way to his disciples. This is the way I want everybody to know who you are. I want them to know that you're one of my followers, not by your great faith, not by your ability to speak and so forth. He says, the way I want them to know you is, I want them to be able to detect within you this sense of love, that you've learned to love the Father and you've learned to love them. I want them to see that you are one of my followers because love is just flowing out of you. And so, it's very easy to understand that according to the scripture, that superlative, supreme, greater than all the other qualities, what he's looking for in your life and my life is the spirit of love, actions of love, demonstration, expression of love. Well, how am I going to be able to love God, whom I do not know? And how am I going to be able to love others oftentimes when there is conflict between what we think and how we feel and our personalities don't mesh? So God has taken care of that. And you'll recall the Bible says that you and I, when we were saved, we were born again. He said to Nicodemus, except a man be born again, he cannot see the kingdom of God. He won't understand what it's all about, nor will he enter into it. And so the new birth experience is what takes place when you and I say to the Father, I do believe that Jesus Christ died for my sins. I do confess that I'm a sinner. I do receive Him as by faith as my personal Savior. The moment we do that, the Bible says we're born again. Now, what is it that's born again? We receive a brand new spirit. He says, therefore, if any man be in Christ, he's a brand new creation. Old things have passed away, and behold, everything has become new. Well, what became new? One of the things that became new was my capacity to understand and to know God and to love God. You see, apart from that, he says, you and I were dead in trespasses and sins, dominated by I want and I will, controlled by self-will, selfishness and self-centeredness and pride and arrogance and all the rest. In order for God to make it possible for me to live out my life, and if you to live out your life to do the very thing He wants us to do, and that's to learn to love Him and to learn to love others, He had to do something dramatic in your life and mine. He had to bring about a new birth experience that gave us a new spirit and a new potential to love and to be loved by others. That's what God wants for all of us. Above all else, He wants us to learn to love Him, and He wants us to learn how to be loved in return. And so when we come to this 13th chapter and we see that he says it is preeminent above all things, we know that love is extremely important. But lesson number two is this, and that is that genuine love flows from God who dwells within us. Genuine love has as its source God who dwells within us. All other love is imperfect. All the love that flows through you and me to other people comes through our personality and our fleshly experience. But perfect love comes from God. And when the Lord Jesus Christ came into your life and my life, what did He do? He came into your life and my life and established Himself, and He is the source of love that flows from you and me. There is a fleshly love that the unbeliever can experience to some degree. It may be phileo, kind of an affection towards someone, but only those who know Christ as their Savior, only those in whom God is dwelling, can the love of God flow through them. This is why the ministry of the Holy Spirit is so absolutely essential in every single solitary aspect of our life. The Holy Spirit doesn't just come to anoint preachers and missionaries and Christian workers to do the work of God. The Holy Spirit indwells every single believer to enable you and me to do those simple little things that we think are simple but are so absolutely essential to our becoming the person God wants us to be. If I am going to be able to love someone, if I'm going to be able to love them the way God wants them to be loved and to receive their love the way God wants me to be able to receive it, then I must have the Holy Spirit living in my life, working through me, doing His work. That is what He's up to. He is conforming you and me into the likeness of Christ. He says that's what He predestined would happen to us. That is the work of the Holy Spirit. So He says the fruit of the Spirit. He didn't say the fruit of the Christian, but He says the fruit of the Holy Spirit. What does that mean? He says, for example, I'm the vine, you are the branch. The branch is abiding in the vine. The sap that flows in the vine flows in the branch. And the luscious grapes out here on the branch, on the vine, out here on the branch hanging there, how are they produced? The branch didn't produce the grapes. It was the sap that runs in the vine running in the branch. That's like the Spirit of God. He says, I'm the vine, you're the branch. That is, we as believers are the branch. And it is the Spirit of God flowing through us that expresses that wonderful love of God in our hearts. That's why lesson number two is, genuine love is the love of God flowing through us. It has God as its source. It isn't what I can conjure up and what I can make myself think about someone else. It is God flowing through us, loving through us. God is the source of that love. And so we said lesson number one is this, and that is to go through life, to live our lives without learning to love the Father, to love the Lord Jesus Christ and His Spirit, and learn to love others, we'd miss the whole point of living. And genuine love has God as its source. That is God who dwells within us. And so then we come to the third lesson, and then we come to 1 Corinthians chapter 13. Because in this third lesson, the lesson is simple but as profound, I think, as the others. And that is simply this, that life without love is empty and meaningless. No matter how gifted you may be, and no matter how strong and powerful you may be, and what you may be able to accomplish in life, and no matter what you're willing to give away in life. Life is empty and meaningless, no matter what, apart from love. Now listen to what the Apostle Paul said in this passage of Scripture. Very significant what he said here. Look, if you will, in chapter 13 now, verse 1. He said, now, remembering that what he's doing, he's talking about the preeminence of love. Before he says, here's what it does, here's how love acts, he says, it's superlative. It is distinguished above all other emotions. It is at the pinnacle and the peak of them all. Now, with that in mind, what he does here, he gives us five, he compares the infinite value of love to five very finite, important things. They were important to the days in which Paul wrote, and they are important to us today. So let's begin with number one, because he says, first of all, let's compare love with the ability to communicate. Now watch this. If I speak with the tongues of men and of angels, but do not have love, I become a noisy gong or a clanging cymbal. Now the best way for me to express that is to say it this way. Suppose I said to you, I love you. And I don't really understand what love is, and I don't mean it. He says, this is what it's like. He says, this is what it's like. Now, let me ask you a question. What did you get out of that? You didn't get anything. All you heard was noise. He says, a lot of people who think they're loving, all they're doing is making a noise. When they say, I love you, they're just making a noise. You know why? They don't love God. So therefore, they don't have the capacity to really love you. And when they say, oh yes, I feel love, but without God, they don't really have the capacity to genuinely feel that. So what he's saying is that people who say that they love, who put their emphasis on their ability to communicate, he says, they don't know what love's all about. For example,

It'll be velvet sometime and steel and like sandpaper at other times. That's why a parent, if you love your children, the Bible says that you will discipline them when they need discipline. Because love not only is velvet, it's also like sandpaper. And so he says far more important than the ability to speak is love. It is what comes through the heart, not just what comes through the mouth. Because listen, you cannot camouflage what comes through the mouth with something that is not genuine, true, real love. There's, a person has any discernment at all knows when there's love, then there's no love. Fake, counterfeit. So he says far more important than any kind of gifts that you and I have is our capacity to express love. Then if you'll notice what he says, and if I have the gift of prophecy and know all mysteries and all knowledge. He says, for example, when a person is genuinely speaking in love, it registers in your heart. When it's not spoken in love, it doesn't. So he says all the Bible teaching, all the preaching, all the Sunday school teaching, all these things we're doing, whether it's singing or whatever it may be, he says if it's not motivated by love, he said it has no value. It's just noise. He says, like clanging of pans and beating of cymbals. He says, it's meaningless. It doesn't have any effect. Then notice what he said. He said, and if I have all faith so as to remove mountains but do not have love, I'm nothing. You know, if somebody said, what do you want from God above everything else? Well, I could talk about an intimate relationship with him, but somewhere real close to the top, I'd say mountain-moving faith. Mountain-moving faith. Well, you know what he said? He said, that's real good. But you know what he said? He said, even superior, distinguished even above mountain-moving faith, by which you in your work or I in the ministry, God would be able to accomplish great feats through all of us, whatever we're doing. He said, far more important than that is your capacity to love the Father and to love someone else. God places that even above faith. He says, so if you're just speaking, and you're eloquent, but without love, he says, it's meaningless. He said, you can have all kinds of knowledge and understand all kinds of scriptural things and have this mountain-moving faith. He says, that doesn't mean anything. He says, that's nothing. Then if you'll notice what he said in verse 3, he says, and if I give all of my possessions to feed the poor. Now, people give for lots of different reasons. Some people give, for example, because they genuinely love people. But others give because of taxes. They give because they believe in a cause. They believe because there's a need. They give because of somebody compels them to do so. And they give because it makes them feel good. You know what he said? He said, if my giving is not motivated by my love for the Father and those to whom I give, he says, in the judgment seat of Christ, when he looks at the tally of our good deeds, he says, there'll be a blank space. It won't even be on the tally. It's not even going to be there. He says, because it profits me nothing. Notice, he didn't say it profits me some things. He says it profits me nothing. Listen, if it profits me nothing, it profits me nothing in the eyes of God. And then Paul uses an extreme example. Here's what he says. He says, even if I give my body to be burned, but do not have love, it profits me nothing. That is, a person can make the ultimate sacrifice for a cause, to get their name in history, whatever it may be. He says, it's not even on the register. It's not even on the tally sheet. It profits us absolutely nothing unless it is motivated by genuine love for God and motivated by love of others. There are people who sacrifice their life in genuine love for God, genuine love for others. That's on the tally sheet big. Greater love has no man than this, he said, than one lay down his life for his friends. Even greater than that is that God laid down the life of his Son for all of us who were sinners. He says, while you and I were sinners, Christ died for those of us, the ungodly. Now, what is Paul saying in all this? That the most important thing in life is love. He says, to live your life without learning to love God and to learn to love others, you miss the point of living. That genuine love has God as its source, God who dwells within us. It is there. That life without love, he says, life without love, no matter how gifted you may be, no matter how successful you may be because of your faith,
no matter what you give

0: way. And no matter what you're willing to sacrifice, he says it's meaningless, it's worthless, it's empty, it's hollow, it's profitless, it's of no value. You know why? Because God places such high value on love. Think about this. Can you put your finger on somebody out there that you can honestly say, I love you unselfishly, willing to serve you, willing to sacrifice for you, willing to be used of God to build you up, to become the person that God wants you to be, and to achieve the goals that God wants you to achieve in your life, to help you to do all of that? If not, more than likely, you have never experienced that intimate, loving relationship that God wants you to experience. Friend, listen, I don't believe there's anything in life to equal that. And when I think about children who will grow up and never experience that, husbands and wives who live together all of their life and die married, but never having experienced that kind of wonderful love which God has provided, what a terrible way to live. Paul said it's empty, hollow, meaningless, and profitless. And I think there's so many people who think that they're loved, but if they ever got into a real, genuine, loving relationship, they'd realize that they had felt before, like a peanut hull, just a hull, something big was missing. And once they learned to love that way, and once they began to experience someone really genuinely loving them with agape love, sacrificial, serving love, I believe that person would think, for the first time in their life, I have suddenly begun to live. And you know what the truth is? You would have. That's what love's all about. And he says, of all the emotions that you and I can experience in life, that is the pinnacle of them all.
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1: 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The Holy Spirit is a believer's instructor, and one of his greatest lessons is how to love. Here's a moment with Charles Stanley.
0: Now, what is the work of the Holy Spirit? The Bible says that the Lord Jesus sent him in order to do what? To enable you and me to become the persons God wants us to be and to achieve the goals that God has set for our life, so that no person can become nor achieve what God has set for them apart from their absolute total dependence upon the Holy Spirit, who is God living on the inside of us. What is the ministry of the Holy Spirit? To teach me how to allow the Holy Spirit, who is living within me, to allow Him to express that divine, godly love toward the Father and toward others. It isn't that I'm pumping love up. It is the work of the Spirit. It is the flow of the Spirit. The Spirit of God is flowing through us. You see, if you have to pump up love, it's not real. And that's what the world has to do. They have to pump it up. And you see, their love is counterfeit and fake. It is the work of the Holy Spirit. It is the flowing of the Spirit of God through us.
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Hey, it's Bill from the Morning Cruise. Great to help you get your Tuesday started. We have some fantastic music coming up this hour. Yesterday, we had a little visit from Candace on the Morning Cruise with my partners, Dave and Carmen, being out this week. We'll have another special guest on the show today, and we would love for you to join us. The show starts next with some devotion and prayer. Stick around and join us, if you can, for the Morning Cruise next.

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Joy FM.

The Morning Cruise with Dave, Bill, and Carmen on the Joy FM. I want to direct your attention to the end of Colossians chapter 2, where Paul is dealing with how we fight temptation, especially temptation in our flesh. And the Colossians were particularly dealing with this in a unique way because they had some weird beliefs about the worship of angels and things like this. And one of their kind of their beliefs was that the way to deal with temptation in the flesh was to make more rules, sort of a regulation of your flesh, sort of sin management, if you will. Here's what he says. If with Christ you died to the elemental spirits of the world, why, as if you were still alive in the world, do you submit to regulations? Do not handle, do not taste, do not touch, referring to things that all perish as they're used, according to human precepts and teachings. These have indeed an appearance of wisdom in promoting self-made religion and asceticism and severity to the body. But they are of no value in stopping the indulgence of the flesh. Man, I know so many Christians who just need to hear this. Because they take what Christ has done for them in his cross and resurrection and turn it into a set of rules. And turn it into the kind of self-discipline that promotes a self-made religion. And that's the way they deal with the flesh. Oh, I don't do this. I don't touch that. I don't look at that. I don't touch that. So that you're kind of creating this very narrow Christian life that can't interact with the world at all. And you think you're making yourself holy that way. Now, please don't hear what I'm not saying. I'm not saying that indulging your flesh and giving yourself license is acceptable for the Christian, because it's not. Well, Paul isn't saying that either. But what he is saying is that regulations and rules, sin management, is not the way to deal with temptation in this life. He goes on in chapter 3 and says, if then you've been raised with Christ, seek the things that are above, where Christ is, seated at the right hand of God. Set your mind on things that are above, not on things that are on the earth. You see, in Christ, in his person and his work, we have something so much more beautiful. That's what gives us the power to defeat sin. That's what gives us something to focus on and long for that's so much greater than anything that the world or the flesh would throw at us. It's kind of like the difference between the way Odysseus dealt with the sirens and Jason dealt with the sirens. This old Greek myth is so interesting because, and after all, the Odyssey's in theater, so I feel like you can use an illustration from the old Greek myth of Odysseus. Odysseus resisted the tempting song of the sirens by having the sailors tie him to the mast and plug their ears so that he couldn't respond. He would just let himself be tormented in his flesh, and the sailors couldn't hear it. They were, you know, blocking their ears, so somehow they'd make it through that narrow strait where the sirens were tempting sailors through their gorgeous song to sail toward the rocks and be killed. But Jason, sailing with the Argonauts, avoided temptation in a different way. He had Orpheus play a beautiful song on the lyre and drown out the song of the sirens. That's kind of an illustration of what we're told to do in Colossians chapter 3. Focus on something that's so much more beautiful, so much more compelling, so much more powerful than any temptation of your flesh. When you realize that you've been raised with Christ, that you are seated with him, that if you want to, you can turn today away from those things that are tempting your flesh and turn towards the power of God. How do you do that? Well, for one thing, spend time in his word. Open up that Bible and read. Hear the song of the Spirit. Get with other Christians and sing and pursue Christ in a community of Jesus-loving people. Put yourself in a place where the beautiful song of heaven is ringing in your ears and drowning out the siren song of this world. That's what we need. Something more beautiful, something more compelling than the temptations of the world and the flesh and the devil. And we have that in Christ. For indeed, we have been crucified and risen with him, and we have been raised with him, seated at the right hand of God, where those things that are beautiful and that are lovely and true can fill our hearts and minds. God, help us to do this today.
Help us to be people who defeat sin in our flesh, not through rules and regulations, but through the beauty of Christ and the resurrection power of the Holy Spirit. Father, hear our prayer today for those on our prayer center who are asking for your help. Somebody is saying, give me wisdom to repent and surrender my life to Jesus. Someone else is asking for help in dealing with the discouragements of the devil as they seek spiritual growth. Help them to see the beauty of Christ and pursue him. Several on our prayer center dealing with pain or sickness, somebody dealing with arthritis and joint pain, someone else who just went through surgery yesterday for gallbladder removal, somebody else who's saying, please pray my surgery goes well on Friday and the results are benign. Lord, we pray for all these who are dealing with the realities of the sufferings of this world. Lord, the weight of this world can just really bring us down. But this morning, Lord, I've tried to turn our attention towards what Paul tried to commend in Colossians chapter 3, that which is above, that which is with Christ. Help us turn our eyes upon Jesus today, to look full in his wonderful face. And as the old hymn says, the things of earth will grow strangely dim in the light of his glory and grace. We need more of that today, Father. And we pray, Jesus, for your power and your glory in our lives through the power of the Spirit. And in Christ's name we pray. Amen.

0: Morning Cruise with Dave, Bill, and Carmen on the Joy FM. That's David Leonard. Hey, good morning. If you are in Aiken, South Carolina, and you're getting up early this morning for school, want to welcome you back officially. You remember what those first early mornings were like, don't you? When you had to start getting up for school and you'd been sleeping in all summer. Man, we're with you if you happen to be one of those around the CSRA starting school this week. There's a couple of other counties that are doing that as well. For most of our Florida schools, they will not get back in until mid-August, early August in Georgia, August 5th for most Chattanooga schools and Alabama schools. So it's that season of the year. Seems to be starting a little early, but some start earlier than others. We're so glad to have you starting the day with us and Phil Wickham and David Joy FM.
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1: This Info to Go update is courtesy of Dean Brunetti Law in the Greater Tampa Bay area. Their number is 813-Brunetti, serving God and you.
2: Here's what's in the news. Orlando is removing about 1,000 parking meters as the city moves to a fully digital parking system. Over the next few months, drivers will have to pay for metered parking through the Park Mobile app, by text, or by phone. The new system is expected to be fully in place by October 1st. Hyundai is recalling Kona SUVs for a defected rear seat belt. The recall covers certain 2025 Hyundai Kona Electric and 2026 Hyundai Kona models. The automaker said the rear center seat belt buckle may fail during a crash. Hyundai is advising owners not to use the rear center seating until it's repaired. A study says watching TV can harm brain health. Researchers from the University of Southern California found that people who reported watching TV very often showed reduced size in areas of the brain linked to memory and damage in areas of the brain tied to aging. I'm Jules with your Info to Go on the Joy FM.
3: As Tropical Storm Bertha moves away from the Tampa Bay area today, we're left with partly cloudy skies, a stray shower, a thunderstorm possible, highs in the low 90s, overnight lows upper 70s with mainly clear skies.
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6: The next time your world goes from calm to chaos, ponder this. Jesus knows how you feel. His eyes have grown weary. His heart has grown heavy. He knows how you feel. You're no doubt convinced. Jesus is acquainted with sorrow and wrestled with fear. Most people accept that. But can God relate to the hassles and headaches of your life? For some reason, this is harder to believe. 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He himself has shared fully in all our experience of temptation, except that he never sinned. The writer of Hebrews anticipates our objections. God, it's easy for you up there. You don't know how hard it is from down here. Listen again. He has shared fully, not nearly, not to a large degree, but entirely. In all our experience, every hurt, every ache. Why? So that when you hurt, you'll go to him who knows how you feel. This is Max Lucado.
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The Morning Cruise with Dave, Bill, and Carmen on the Joy FM. Dave and Carmen are on vacation this week. I was just checking out this list of recalls, and from time to time, you know, recalls can be white noise, and this one pretty much was for me, because there's six things on this list that came from federal recalls, a fresh round of them, and separate alerts have gone out from the Consumer Product Safety Commission and the FDA. And I don't have most of these things. I don't have a biometric gun safe sold exclusively on Amazon. If you do, you might want to check out and see if it's being recalled. Cuisinart gas grills sold at Lowe's and Walmart. The Cuisinart grill brushes that have also been sold. 1.7 million wire grill brushes because of bristles detaching from the brush and ending up in food. And then there are Lupin Pharmaceuticals eye drops that have, this is the prescription with prednisone acetate, foreign material found in them, and then Oreeb Serene Scalp Desensifying Shampoo. Don't have any of that. If you do have any of those things, you're going to want to check where you got them from and check with the Consumer Product Safety Commission or the federal government and see if those have been recalled. But the one that's got me concerned here is this one, baby wipes. Target's Up and Up fragrance-free and fresh cucumber-scented wipes. We may have some of these at Martin Manor. I'm going to have to ask Kimberly later today. They have been found to contain, you ready for this? Burkholderia capacea complex and Burkholderia gladioli, which can cause sepsis. That doesn't sound too good. The wipes were manufactured between November 2025 and May of 2026. And returns can be made at any Target for a refund. That was the Up and Up brand of fragrance-free and fresh cucumber-scented baby wipes. We've got them because we've got Adam and Leah's kids and Maddie and Christian's son who come to our house. And so, yes, we keep the baby wipes. Plus, they're handy for other things as well. So if you've got any baby wipes around your house, you might want to check out and make sure if they're the Target brand, the Up and Up brand, fragrance-free and fresh cucumber-scented wipes. Again, this is usually white noise for me, but when something comes up like this that you think you might have, you got to check it out. All right, moving forward in today's show, another special guest showing up a little bit after 7, 6 Central. And up next, I have been doing something this week that I hope you'll enjoy. It comes up just after 8, 7 Central. It's portraits of Jesus from each of the four Gospels and the last book of the Bible, the book of Revelation. If you missed yesterday's portrait from the Gospel of Matthew, you're going to hear that in two songs.

It's the Morning Cruise on the Joy FM, and we're calling this Portraits of Jesus. And our first portrait of Jesus comes from Matthew's Gospel, where we meet Jesus as the promised king, the Messiah who comes in answer to Israel's prayers. He's a king, but he's not a politician. He doesn't come to run for popularity and power. Instead, he comes to set up his uncontested kingdom in the hearts of men and women and children who believe in him and turn to him in faith. And he's Israel's Messiah, the one who comes to fulfill Old Testament prophecy. It's as if Matthew has one foot in the Old Testament and the other in the New as he writes about Jesus. He keeps saying, "This happened to fulfill what was spoken." And he shows us Jesus, son of David, son of Joseph, in the long family line of Abraham, to prove to us that Jesus is the fulfillment of the promises of Scripture, all of them, and all the way through the story of the Bible. When he comes on the scene, we hear of his virgin birth, his star followed by the wise men, his baptism and temptation in the wilderness. And then we see him. We see him climb a hill, and we hear him preach the Sermon on the Mount. Matthew is showing us a new Moses whose law of love written on hearts shapes a new people. And then we meet this king and prophet as

0: priest, going to the cross and bleeding and exchanging his royal crown for a crown of thorns, dying to establish a new covenant that fulfills all the demands of the old and offers forgiveness to lawbreakers like us. So what do we do with this portrait of Jesus that Matthew paints? We turn our eyes to him. We see him offering his body and blood, his nail-scarred hands, as a surety so that he can be our king, so that he can reign and rule in our lives. You may have lived your whole life as if you have no king, scarred by broken promises, untrusting, marked by events that seem random in your life. Today, you can trade those scars and those marks for his wounds, taken on your behalf. You can receive his forgiveness and grace by faith and turn to live by his promises and principles. He is the promised king. That's the portrait we get of Jesus in Matthew. So let the king rule in your life today.
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1: This Info to Go update is courtesy of Dean Brunetti Law in the greater Tampa Bay area. Their number is 813-Brunetti, serving God and you.
2: Good morning. Here's what's in the news. SeaWorld Orlando returned 9 sea turtles to the Atlantic Ocean after months of rehab. The SeaWorld rescue team successfully released the endangered creatures in Flagler County. They were among many sea turtles rescued following a cold Florida winter. So far this year, the team has rescued 38 sea turtles and returned 27 to the wild. President Trump is suggesting Canada face tariffs or at least a bill for wildfire smoke that has covered large sections of the northern U.S. More than 900 fires are currently burning across Canada, leading to smoke pollution and health alerts. The death toll from 2 earthquakes in Venezuela is now more than 5,200, and there are more than 16,000 injured. There have been over 6,400 successful rescues since the back-to-back quakes struck on June 24th. I'm Schulz with your Info to Go on the Joy FM.
3: As Tropical Storm Bertha moves away from the Tampa Bay area today, we're left with partly cloudy skies, a stray shower, a thunderstorm possible, highs in the low 90s. Overnight lows, upper 70s with mainly clear skies.
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Elevation Rhythm, the morning cruise on the Joy FM. Hey, I got a text from somebody who said teachers at Chattanooga County Schools in Somerville, Georgia, start today and want to welcome you back. We get various teachers going back at various times to school, obviously back in school in parts of the CSRA. We've got Georgia schools starting August 3rd. Chattanooga apparently starts August 5th, but different teachers are coming back at different times. Alabama, August 5th, and Florida, August 11th for most of the schools. But if you're back to school today, if you're starting that new routine, we're so glad to have you with us on the morning cruise this morning.

0: Jay Walker's Worship in the Name of Jesus, the Morning Cruise on the Joy FM. And hang on a second. Come in.
1: Hey, what's up, Bill?
0: Jay!
1: Hey, it's me, JR, from the afternoon show.
0: Hey, welcome, man.
1: Hey, good to be here. I knew you were lonely with the other crew on vacay, so I'm like, you know, I just took 2 weeks off, and I need to get the rust off
0: me. Man, I'm glad that you found yourself here this morning.
1: Yeah.
0: Hey, I'm sorry, a little distracted. Got a question. Is there something wrong with the doorbell?
1: Yeah, that sounded weird.
0: You always have a doorbell. I just...
1: Yeah.
0: Candace came yesterday, and that's what I got. Hey.
1: How's that?
0: You fixed it.
1: I fixed it.
0: Thank you.
1: I brought my tools.
0: Thank you very much.
1: My Phillips.
0: Yeah, you mentioned you've been gone for a couple weeks.
1: Yeah.
0: Tell us what was the highlight of your traveling?
1: You know, here at the Joy FM, we have the same vacay. Carmen, Dave, usually you go at the back end of July. I always go the first 2 weeks of July, and we like tag team.
0: Right.
1: Like, okay, your turn.
0: I know. I'm messing it up this year.
1: I use miles, you know, just buy gas and groceries on the same Capital One card all year long, and then I'm always able to take one trip on miles free.
0: Yeah.
1: And so I've been doing just enjoying Europe, but I'm like, I just need to go sit in nature. And I wanted to sit under star-filled skies with my son. I wanted to sit in rivers in Montana and just trout fish. And I went and did all of it. And it was perfect. I mean, I chased peace this vacay
0: mm-hmm.
1: instead of like seeing things and
0: go.
1: So, and I accomplished all of that. I mean, there was a night I was sleeping in a tent. And Boston was in another tent in my friend's farmhouse out in Montana. And I remember I had to get up to pee in the middle of the night. And I got out of my tent. It's like, you know, where you're like, oh my gosh, I have to do this.
0: Right.
1: And so you get out of your tent and went inside, went to the bathroom, came back out. And I looked up and I just remember thinking, this is why I came here. It was a Montana sky, cloudless. And it just from left to right, the amount of stars I saw, we just don't see them when you live near cities. It's just too bright.
0: Right.
1: And I just remember going, this is what I was chasing.
0: Wow.
1: And I got it.
0: Wow.
1: Just to be awed by God again.
0: Yeah.
1: Same with the river. So many different rivers I was in, where I was like, thank you, God, for reconnecting. I think there's a freeway where he speaks more when you're in nature.
0: Well, you slow down for one thing.
1: Yeah.
0: We're better listeners in nature, I think,
1: yeah,
0: than we are in the busyness of life. Yeah.
1: You can just hear him better in nature.
0: Yeah, yeah.
1: Less distraction. And I went and chased that and I got it.
0: Huh. Well, you that's amazing. You are my inner like I aspire to be you on vacation. Like I don't do well with these things, but you have experienced a Montana sky. And the beauty of nature and fishing in a beautiful crystal stream. I mean, these are things I think one day, Kimberly finally got a hold of me the other day. She said, you better pick a day or the one day ain't going
1: to
0: happen.
1: Yeah, I'm willing to help you because you've been saying this for years.
0: I know.
1: And I'm like, between my London trips and,
0: I know.
1: And everything, I'm like, I will walk you through this, Bill.
0: Okay.
1: I will tutelage you.
0: Tutor. I'm willing to be tutored.
1: I mean, you got to pay for yourself, but I'll walk you through where to go, what to do. And it's just trial and error, just mistakes in travel. And then you sometimes nail it.
0: Yeah.
1: And yeah.
0: I love it. Well, if you can hang around today, I've got some World Cup questions for you and some other stuff to get to.
1: Oh, that's my love language, brother.

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1: This Info to Go update is courtesy of Dean Brunetti Law in the greater Tampa Bay area. Their number is 813-Brunetti, serving God and you.
2: Here's what's making news this morning. Florida cities may need a fitness boost. Tampa ranked highest in the state at number 37 in the American Fitness Index, followed by Miami and St. Petersburg. Port St. Lucie ranked 98th out of the 100 largest U.S. cities and finished last in the community and environmental health. The FDA says a lettuce sample from Taylor Farms that tested positive for cyclospora was actually a false positive. The company said last week that it was voluntarily recalling iceberg lettuce grown in central Mexico after it was linked to the current outbreak of gastrointestinal issues. The FDA said that after further review, no samples have tested positive for the parasite. Astronomers have detected an atmosphere on a rocky exoplanet in its star's habitable zone for the first time. The planet is about 49 light years from Earth. Most of the detected atmosphere is composed of helium. 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
3: As Tropical Storm Bertha moves away from the Tampa Bay area today, we're left with partly cloudy skies, a stray shower, a thunderstorm possible, highs in the low 90s. Overnight lows, upper 70s with mainly clear skies.
4: Regardless of whether you're a cup half full or a cup half empty kind of person, we've reached the halfway point of summer. Yep. You've done half the cannonballs that you'll do this summer, which means make the other half of this summer's cannonballs epic. Anyway, let's not rush ourselves past the other half of this summer's adventures. Especially before we have to scour the aisles for school supplies. It's still summer. And we'll be here to help you find joy along the way. 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

0: The Morning Cruise with Dave, Bill, and Carmen on the Joy FM. Dave and Carmen are out for vacation today. JR has found his way into the studio this morning to hang with me this morning.
1: It's the party crew.
0: Woo! Is that what it is?
1: I don't know.
0: We need more coffee.
1: I'm still on West Coast time.
0: More coffee. I know. You just got back from Montana, which is fantastic. Where did you watch the World Cup final?
1: All the games I watched on a drive. It was always like, because I was Seattle to Idaho to Montana, and then Montana back to Eastern Washington, back to Seattle. So it was always planning our routes.
0: Oh, wow.
1: We got to stop for gas and food. And so let's make sure we stop right at 1 o'clock where France is playing. Blah, blah, blah. And we did it. We found the one, you know, restaurant with a TV on
0: right.
1: Every single time we were driving, we planned it around the games.
0: Okay.
1: And so we watched with locals in whatever small little town we were in.
0: Oh, that's fun.
1: And it was always like the two soccer fans in town.
0: Oh, yeah. The two soccer fans in town. Well, there might be four now. As a result of the World Cup, you know what I'm saying? I mean, America has, and we were talking about this a little bit yesterday with Candace, you know, and there aren't many, I mean, Americans, let me say it this way. Dave and Carmen and I didn't feel too bad that we're so ignorant because everybody is ignorant.
1: Yeah.
0: Except for a few, like you're the soccer guy here. Hitch keeps up with it. He kept us on track. You're the guy that goes to soccer matches. You're the guy that understands the clock and the scoring, and you know the players.
1: Yeah.
0: So I have a couple questions for you.
1: Yeah, this will wake me up. Good.
0: Okay, so this comes from the Wall Street Journal, of course.
1: Yeah,
0: Jason Gay, he's the sports guy there. Now that it's over and it worked, can we declare ourselves a proper soccer country?
1: No.
0: That's the question.
1: No.
0: He runs down some things. He says to think we spent months, if years, not panic. You know. If not years, panicking about this event. What a 10-year disaster it might be. It proved to be far from disaster. He says it wasn't without faults, primarily the outrageous money grabbing from the $5,000 nosebleeds to the seven-figure hospitality experiences, but it was largely an uplifting five-week love bombing from the Earth's most popular sport.
1: Yeah, we did well. I'll say that. I don't know why they don't just let us have it every 4 years, because in 4 years, yeah, sure, a lot of people go to Portugal. But in 4 years after that, I don't plan to go to Saudi Arabia for this tournament.
0: Yeah.
1: And USA is just meant for a world event like this because of all the different cities that you can have these games. And look at how much people from around the world love to come experience. You got Korean kids in Texas eating barbecue for the first time. You got just people running the Rockies. Anyway, we did very, very well. We're made to host something like this.
0: Yeah, the article says sometimes it takes a foreigner to tell you how good you have it.
1: Yes.
0: And here they were by the plane load, basking in our air conditioning, raving about domestic wonders like truck stops,
1: refillable drinks,
0: bottomless bowls of tortilla chips. Outsiders forced us to reappreciate marvels of capitalism like Costco and Hidden Valley Ranch. Those thirsty Scots merrily drained Boston. Algerians annexed Lawrence, Kansas. Viking god Erling Haaland gave a hallelujah to the briny magic of a cat's pastrami.
1: Yeah. I'm like, oh, yeah, it is pretty great here. And it took all these people from around the world coming here raving about, I never thought about, we do have freedom. We have refillable drinks.
0: Yes.
1: I never thought about the fact that, I can walk up and get another one without paying for it.
0: Yeah.
1: And it took the world to wake me up to that.
0: It's interesting. All right, then he breaks down a couple true legacies, and I want to ask you about these on a little more serious note coming up in two songs.
1: All right.

0: all things new, like my diet after a vacation. Day yes. one.
1: Yeah, and Mel pops in here and says, yeah. Hey, I got a big pan of chicken Alfredo for you if you want it.
0: Mel?
1: Come on, man.
0: What are you doing to me, bro?
1: I know. All right, so JR is in this morning. It's Bill here with the Morning Cruise, and I just got a couple questions that I wanted to toss by you, our resident soccer aficionado. This is, I'm going to give you just like little lines from this article from the Wall Street Journal. Okay. So here's number one. There's three of them. Number one, soccer is just as cuckoo as any of our usual sports. Jason Gay says, this leads to soccer's most frustrating ritual, flopping. Mm-hmm. I put that on the list, number one on the list of things Americans still don't get about the sport. Why it's acceptable for a player brushed by light contact to collapse to the field as if struck by a lightning bolt and then pop up as if nothing happened. This is one of the things that we noticed who started watching soccer in the last few weeks. I'm not sure if soccer needs to do more to nix the floppers. Maybe awards? Americans might embrace the ritual. He suggests flopping in daily life the next time you're in boarding zone 4 at the airport and somebody in 5 with the backpack lightly taps your shoulder, fall to the carpet and scream like you're being pinched by a family of lobsters. Maybe it works and they let you in zone 3.
0: Yeah.
1: Tell us about this.
0: Yeah. First of all, if you watch closely, it's certain countries would do that. And there are certain guys from certain countries that would never do that.
1: So really?
0: You will find that the guys that are the floppers are from a select group of countries where they do that in their country. If you're a Brit, if you grew up in England and you love the game, you would never do that.
1: Really?
0: But there's a few countries where that is just the culture. Growing up in the youth game, if you can flop well, then you can get cards, which could lead to a penalty kick. So it's like you better, kind of like in basketball, like getting fouled in the paint.
1: Right.
0: Like if you can sell it better,
1: yeah,
0: it leads to points. I think it ruins the game. Everybody makes a bigger deal. Like it does happen, but I'm telling you, there's a small group of countries where they... They are very eccentric and...
1: One of those countries might be one that we saw in the final.
0: One other thing about that, I also want to say, we're talking about a sport where they're moving lightning fast and they are very strong. And what you think is a small nick...
1: Oh, right.
0: If you're going full speed and somebody with those legs hit you on your leg, you would be on the ground too.
1: Okay, good.
0: And they don't wear pads like American football.
1: Okay.
0: So they feel everything.
1: Okay.
0: But yes, there are those guys.
1: Extra drama. All right. Number two, Messi is a planet. If this was it for the little man, what a send-off. Messi was clearly crushed by Sunday's loss, etc. But it was a far bigger performance than anyone could have expected from a man who's 39 years old and has spent the last 48 months or so sustaining in pickleball country. I don't know what that means. Argentina was fortunate to reach the final, but Messi got them there with astonishing drama. And a whole new generation was exposed to his vision and greatness. He says... It was evidence that the U.S. spends too much time yapping about our domestic athletes. We really have no idea. Messi is on a whole other interplanetary level.
0: Yeah.
1: What do you think?
0: He's got that Michael Jordan thing where I wouldn't say Messi's the greatest player all time because I have a hard time. He's the greatest at the great moments. It's just hard for me to say that about somebody who is not back defending. Like he's great at scoring and all the things we see in highlights.
1: Right.
0: But I'm a big fan of somebody who is a shutdown defender. Messi would never even track back to...
1: Watching him, he just kind of sauntered. But then in the game, not the final, but the one that led up to it.
0: Yeah.
1: What do they call that? Semifinal.
0: Semifinal. he walks to save energy. And then when his brain is... I would say his soccer brain is one of the smartest all time.
1: Yeah, because he like set up the two goals to put them ahead. All right, last one. The U.S. has work to do. The clearest indicator that the World Cup has had a profound impact here is that Americans are eager to get better at it because it's culturally unacceptable for America to be pretty good at anything, especially if France and England are laughing and running circles around us.
0: My son is in the system right now. He is in the path where he...

0: he could be on, he's not, but I'm saying he's in the system that could be on the radar of, you know, playing in the
1: professionally. Yeah.
0: And it's the U.S. Youth soccer system that is our demise. And we basically go for the biggest kid.
1: Yeah.
0: And we throw every opportunity at the big kid or the one kid that is lightning fast, which all of Europe goes after skill and the soccer mind.
1: Yeah, and that's exactly the opposite of Norway. I was reading about that, how Norway is pretty much like sandlot soccer. Just everybody come on out and play.
0: Yeah.
1: And it produced some really wonderful players.
0: Yeah, rich kid, if you got money too, you can excel. Yeah. So basically, we have a whole system of U.S. men's national team that is all because they had the money to travel to this and this and this, which means all these very talented kids never had the chance. And it's not like that in Europe. In Europe, they get spotted when they're young and they're brought into a system at the age of 8, 9, 10, and they're just groomed.
1: All right. Well, thank you for a little bit of a little more informed opinion on soccer than
0: what
1: people.
0: Sorry if that was all boring.
1: No, it's all good because I think we are becoming somewhat of a soccer country after this World Cup here.
0: Yeah.
1: Maybe.
0: It was fun, I'll tell you that.
1: It was.

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1: This Info to Go update is courtesy of Dean Brunetti Law in the greater Tampa Bay area. Their number is 813-Brunetti, serving God and you.
2: Here's what's in your Tuesday morning news. Gas prices are rising again as a ceasefire between the U.S. and Iran falls apart. According to AAA, the average price was exactly $4 on Monday, which is up from about $3.87 a week ago. Fairlife has halted its production of milk in the U.S. following a ransomware attack. Coca-Cola, which purchased Fairlife in 2020, said in a statement that the impacts of the incident are not known yet. Coca-Cola added, however, that the breach has not affected product quality or safety. Jimothy the raccoon is capturing the attention of millions across the country for his unique appearance. The Seattle-based critter has quickly scampered into people's hearts after a video of him roaming the streets last week went viral. Unlike a typical raccoon, Jimothy has an extra short neck, and the look has made him quite popular with fans across the world. I'm Jules with your Info to Go on the Joy FM.
3: As Tropical Storm Bertha moves away from the Tampa Bay area today, we're left with partly cloudy skies, a stray shower, a thunderstorm possible, highs in the low 90s. Overnight lows, upper 70s with mainly clear skies.
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4: 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And I listen to it on my way to work. I listen to it on my way home. And on those stressful days where I feel like I'm at my limit, you just play the perfect song at the perfect time. And the Joy FM has really helped me keep my faith, helped me keep my joy. And I just love it. And I just want to tell you guys, thank you. Keep doing what you're doing.
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It's the morning cruise on the Joy FM. I'm doing portraits of Jesus in the Gospels this week. And if Matthew's portrait of Jesus is the promised king, the portrait of Jesus we get in Mark is the suffering servant. Now, this was troubling for Mark's audience in Rome, who wanted political power over Caesar, and it was baffling to Jews in Palestine, who weren't expecting a Messiah that suffered. There are hints of this all through the Old Testament. God's chosen Messiah would also be the Lamb of God. In Isaiah, the one who brings justice to the nations does it by offering his back to bear our burdens and healing through his wounds. Mark shows us a picture of Jesus who came not to be served, but to serve and to give his life as a ransom for many. Now, the first half of Mark's gospel moves quickly. Jesus dramatically exercises power over disease, demons, and nature. His miraculous messiahship takes center stage, and yet his disciples distort the picture they're seeing. Until the second half of Mark, where Jesus, Son of Man, moves methodically towards suffering, rejection, crucifixion, and resurrection. It's this transforming servanthood that saves us and gives us the picture of discipleship, not as domination, but as redeeming love through self-sacrifice. Now, what does this mean in the middle of emails and errands? Well, it means the weight of victory in your life was never meant to bypass the cross. Suffering in your life isn't defeat. It's the portrait of Jesus being shaped in your life by your servant King and by serving one another, giving away your life as he did. Our suffering servant, the Messiah King, is still at work for, in, and through his people, showing us the way to victory through suffering and servanthood.

0: Josh Baldwin, the morning cruise on the Joy FM. JR is in today for Dave and Carmen, and we're glad to have you in this morning. A little jet lagged from your trip out west, but yeah,
1: it's rough.
0: We're trying to pump you full of caffeine and keep you. I do have some good news about coffee later in the show.
1: Oh,
0: we'll get to
1: what
0: that.
1: What a teaser.
0: But we're doing something this week with portraits of Jesus from each of the four Gospels, and then on Friday, I'll do the portrait of Jesus in the last book of the Bible, the book of Revelation. So today was Mark, and it was all about the suffering servant.
1: Yeah.
0: And this is a theme that the disciples had a tough time getting a hold of, you know?
1: Yeah. I tried to put myself in their shoes, like, what is he talking about? So it doesn't make sense. It was very countercultural.
0: For sure.
1: But I think in general, one of the biggest things that always brings me to just awe of God, if I'm, you know, when you grow up in church, you hear the greatest story in the world told to you as if it's just your daily cereal and you can take it for granted.
0: Right.
1: And that's a horrible thing to take for granted. So sometimes as lifelong, you know, lifers, Christian lifers that have just followed forever. That doesn't mean you're any better than anybody else. It just means you've been around faith for so long. One of the greatest things in as I start get older is to go back to, okay, would I accept this if I was not raised in the church? If I was not spoon-fed this
0: right
1: from my parents? If I had been introduced to the gospel at 19 out of nowhere, would I have accepted it? I don't need to know that answer, but it is, I think about it. And one of the things I think that would draw me in is that the choosing to suffer.
0: Mm-hmm.
1: Like what other religion in the world does the God get involved in the suffering?
0: Right.
1: And chooses it?
0: Right.
1: That's crazy talk.
0: Yeah.
1: But that's what we're dealing with here is a God who would give up his son and a son that would choose to drink that cup of suffering.
0: Yeah.
1: Like, why wouldn't a God come to be served and,
0: right.
1: and propped up? And I think that's talked about here with just a little bit of the to choose to suffer.
0: Right. He said this. This is kind of the high point of Mark's gospel where he says, the Son of Man came not to be served, but to serve and give his life a ransom for many. And we're kind of, I think one of the things that's tough for us is, as Americans, we're kind of pre-wired towards the prosperity gospel.
1: Yeah.
0: We kind of want victory without the cross. And this is exactly what Jesus rebuked Peter for.
1: Yeah.
0: You know, Peter was all in, but when he really began to hear what Jesus had been saying about the suffering and the death and the cross, Peter's like, oh, no, forget that. That's not the plan. We're not doing that. And Jesus says, get behind me, Satan.
1: Yeah.
0: And this was to a guy who just had the greatest revelation that this is, you're the Son of God. You know, you're the Messiah. You're the one who God has sent to fulfill the promises to Israel and to extend this good news to the world. And yet, two verses later, he turns around and says, oh, no, you don't need the cross to do that. Oh, yes. Yes, you do. And that's why I said in that little portrait of Jesus, what we sometimes do is we confuse it. We want victory without the cross, but the cross is at the heart of victory, even for us.
1: Yeah.
0: So there is no victory in the Christian life without suffering in some sense. And to embrace the sufferings of Jesus with him is to be a disciple.
1: Can I just say, side note, I am so glad I was not one of the disciples where somebody was recording my behavior and my responses to Christ to be written and recorded for all time. Because
0: true.
1: I would have
0: truly,
1: done.
0: Yeah.
1: My response, like, look at Peter. He had some insight, but at the same time, he was missing the whole point. This is not about conquering Rome. This is way bigger than you realize.
0: Mm-hmm.
1: And so you not figuring that out is recorded for all human history. Thank goodness I wasn't there.
0: Yeah.
1: I would have done some really dumb things.
0: We lift up these 12, these apostles, but
1: yeah.
0: Their warts are on full display
1: for
0: us. So there's a humility that's required to be an apostle, I'm sure. Hey, if you catch these portraits and you want to hear them again, we'll put them together on a page at themorningcruise.com for you.
1: All right.

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1: This Info to Go update is courtesy of Dean Brunetti Law in the Greater Tampa Bay area. Their number is 813-Brunetti, serving God and you.
2: Here's what's in the news. Orlando is removing about 1,000 parking meters as the city moves to a fully digital parking system. Over the next few months, drivers will have to pay for metered parking through the Park Mobile app, by text, or by phone. The new system is expected to be fully in place by October 1st. Hyundai is recalling Kona SUVs for a defected rear seat belt. The recall covers certain 2025 Hyundai Kona Electric and 2026 Hyundai Kona models. The automaker said the rear center seat belt buckle may fail during a crash. Hyundai is advising owners not to use the rear center seating until it's repaired. A study says watching TV can harm brain health. Researchers from the University of Southern California found that people who reported watching TV very often showed reduced size in areas of the brain linked to memory and damage in areas of the brain tied to aging. I'm Jules with our Info to Go on the Joy FM.
3: As Tropical Storm Bertha moves away from the Tampa Bay area today, we're left with partly cloudy skies, a stray shower, a thunderstorm possible, highs in the low 90s. Overnight lows, upper 70s with mainly clear skies.
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0: 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Hi, I'm JR. I'm filling in for two people.
1: I know. You should get double pay or something. I don't know.
0: No, this is all
1: double
0: pro
1: coffee.
0: Bono.
1: Double coffee.
0: Oh, yeah, yeah. I'm working for coffee this morning. I just got back from and I just posted a video on my, I don't even have the login for the JR show. That's all other people who post my content.
1: Right. They're doing a good job.
0: They do great, but I don't even know how. People are like, hey, you should post it. I'm like, yeah, I should post something. Let me get the user and password. I don't know it for the JR show. But on my JR, just normal Facebook page, I just put up a video of a trip back home. This trip, my vacation was to put me in just peace. I mean, you and I sit in this room with no windows every day.
1: We have the one window and there's Hitch on the other side of it.
0: He's not as beautiful as the Gulf.
1: Or a Montana skyline.
0: Yeah, Hitch, you're a good looking guy. I'm just saying you're not a sunset is what I'm saying. But I scrapped, I was going to go use my Capital One miles, to go back to, and I'm like, you know what? I am just need to be in nature to connect with God. And I did it. I went back home to Montana and sat in a river with my son and just fished and caught tons of trout. And that was the whole point of the trip is he came to me about 2 months ago and he was like, we were out under the stars or something. He's like, is there only like 10 stars up there? Is everybody seeing those same 10? And I'm like, did you say 10? Son, I used to fall asleep on my roof as a teenager, which I don't suggest anybody doing, but my brother and I would sit under star-filled skies in the summertime and we'd just watch shooting stars and millions of stars you couldn't count. You'd fall asleep trying to count them. And my son thinks there are 10. Up there. And I scrapped my vacation I was going to do. And I'm like, I'm taking you back home. I'm taking you back to where I'm from. He's never camped. We're going to go camping. We're going to jump off cliffs. We're going to go to Montana and in a river and fish. And I was telling you, I woke up to pee in the middle of the night and I was just in awe. And I'm like, this is why I took this trip, to be in awe again. And just the free way of God speaking, I think comes to life in nature. There's just nothing, you know. But the side part of the trip that kind of shocked me is my son's grown up homeschooled, and homeschoolers nowadays aren't like homeschoolers back in the day, like, because the world has changed. Everybody's on their phone, so nobody really interacts that much, even amongst kids, you know, if you don't have a school to go to or some kind of group. And so he's like, when I started telling him about my friend group growing up, we would go everywhere. We would go to Eastern Washington. We would just go have dance parties in grocery store parking lots at midnight. And I was very surprised. I thought he was going to be bored with my tour of my hometown. Mm-hmm. And he just slid right into it. Like, he wanted to know everything. He wanted to know the house I grew up in. So I showed him the house. I showed him the church I got baptized in, first community theater where I first put on my first set of tights. You know, every role they gave me was tights.
1: Why?
0: I don't know. I fell into these roles with tights. Mm-hmm. But I was very intrigued that he was interested in, I thought he was going to be bored. But he wanted to know everything. Dad, how'd you get to school? Well, I walked through these woods and it was dark and scary and you could get jumped. And like, he wanted to know it all.
1: Right.
0: And so I just put up a video on my J.R. Reeves Facebook of just like a tour through my hometown. Mm. And it's just it's not all happy memories. So it'll be work for the therapist here in about an hour and 20 minutes. But it was really good to watch him learn about me and the fact that he was actually interested.
1: What a gift.
0: Yeah, I really thought he was going to be bored and it was the opposite.
1: What a gift for both of you. I mean, it's a gift for you that he was interested.
0: Yeah.
1: And the gift for him is this will shape him. You know, this will shape him. I did the same with my kids because I grew up on an island in the Gulf and taking my kids out there and showing them my old stomping ground, showing them where I used to fall asleep on the beach just inches from where the bay and the Gulf meet. Yeah. And sometimes I'd get woken up by the tide coming in, you know, and there's water all of a sudden on my feet. Oh, move up.
0: Yeah.
1: But same kind of deal when you can give your kids that kind of an experience, when you can get an appreciation for it. And it is so different, isn't it? The way that the phone has changed the experience of not, you don't have that same friend group that's physically doing stuff with you.
0: Yeah. He said this line. He said, so you guys used to just go get together and I'm like, yeah, they would call me at home and said, hey, we're meeting in the minutes and we'd all gather in the same place. And this was shocking to him that this many people would gather to go do whatever.
1: Yeah.
0: And they told him way too many stories that I did not want him to hear.
1: You get the whole ball of wax.
0: Yeah, like, guys, come on. I got to go home with this kid. He doesn't need to know everything.

0: John Reddick, the morning cruise on the Joy FM. Got a text from one of our listeners after that last conversation. Montana's a bucket list place for me. I got a question for you, JR. Is there any place, because you're a good traveler, like you find ways to make it work. It's just an ordinary guy getting to places that guys like me dream of, put on a bucket list, and haven't gotten there yet. So
1: I'm an ordinary guy?
0: Well, I hate to tell you this, but
1: I used to live in Montana. I did afternoons on a little station, just kind of cutting my teeth. Basically, the Seattle station was like, "You're too raw. You're too new to be on the air in Seattle. This is a big city,
0: right?
1: But we're gonna send you kind of to AAA, a station we own out in Montana. So 6 months doing afternoons in Missoula before Yellowstone made Montana, you know, blow up, Western Montana.
0: Right.
1: And so I, first time back in 25 years, but this time I was not after Missoula. I was after peace and nature. And so I have a friend that's the first friend I ever met in Montana. Her and her boyfriend is like, go to this river on this day and this day and this day. So we bought $25 Walmart rods. And we went to about six different spots on the Blackfoot and the Clark, and we just went and just sat. And for my son's trying to catch fish, I am just sitting there listening to the river. I'm listening to the birds, watching out for bears. Every time I heard a rustling, I would yell, "Hey, bear!" Just like put on a playlist and playing my phone really loudly so any grizzly bear knows we're here.
0: Wow.
1: Yeah, but it was incredible. And then, oh gosh, we need to share this. If I give Hitch a picture, can he share it?
0: Yeah, he can.
1: We were in this river and the sun was going down, and all of a sudden over Missoula, 5 miles away, there was just this random rainstorm, and it made the entire sky turn pink right in front of our face.
0: Wow.
1: And a rainbow stretched from one end of the sky to the other. And so it just happened out of nowhere. The entire sky turned pink. My face turned pink, and there's the rainbow, both sides of it. So I'm fishing in this river in a pink sky, Zach Bryan, and rainbows on both sides. Mm-hmm. And I'm like, I feel like I'm on Mars.
0: That's
1: right
0: amazing.
1: Now.
0: That's so amazing.
1: And I was just thanking God. I'm like, this is crazy what's happening right now.
0: And that's amazing.
1: I forgot where I worked. I mean, I forgot where I lived.
0: You must have. It's one of those moments.
1: Yeah.
0: It just gets frozen in time.
1: Yeah.
0: I love that. So I got two questions for you. We'll have to do this on the other side of the top of the hour. How many cups of coffee you drink a day? I'm going to ask you that. And then if there is a place, because you are such a traveler, that's still on your bucket list that you haven't got to yet. More with JR on The Morning Cruise. The

0: summer, it can get loud. The plans, the people, even the pace. But when you're needing some peace, we're here. Shut off the world and turn on Joy. The soundtrack to your summer, the Joy FM.
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0: It's the Morning Cruise with Dave, Bill, and Carmen on the Joy FM. 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
1: He can fill the role of two.
0: They're taking the week. Normally, we're all gone at the same time, but I've got a wedding in October. Happens to be my son's wedding, the oldest. Yeah. And so, yeah, that was kind of important to be there. I'm going to be doing the marriage.
1: Don't miss that.
0: Yeah, the wedding. Not the marriage. I'm not doing the marriage. Yeah. I'm doing the wedding. So we won't miss that. That'll be outside. Now, I've never been to that. I've never been to Vegas before. Yeah. And you say Vegas and people think, oh, really? It is actually in a little cactus nursery.
2: Oh, nice.
0: Outside the city, outdoors, in the, it's just this beautiful little setting that looks at mountains, like in the distance, mountains are coming up. That's the setting for the
1: much better view than the Strip.
0: I think so. Yeah. We're just avoiding that. And we're going to this. And then we're going to take a day or two in San Diego, which this is a little bit of a bucket. I mean, not so much a bucket list. San Diego wasn't on my list, but that whole Northern California drive up the seacoast, that's one of my bucket list trips. And I don't have too many.
1: Yeah, convertible, driving the PCH up from the SoCal all the way up.
0: That'd be amazing.
1: Yeah. That's a, bucket list for me. This is, I have this dream of finding a town one day, like you see in the movies in like Germany or Czech Republic, somewhere with a town center. Think Beauty and the Beast when Belle comes out and sings her little song in a town square with a fountain in the middle. You see it in the movie Catch Me If You Can with Leonardo DiCaprio and Christopher Walken, where he gets caught at the end and it's Christmas time in France and there's this little town square with a fountain in the middle.
0: Right.
1: And everybody's singing Christmas carols. It starts to snow and I'm like, I haven't found this European town yet.
0: Right.
1: In the winter. When I see it, I'm going to just go book a ticket because I've got to get there to breathe that in. But that's like the real bucket list, I think, is Israel for me.
0: Mm.
1: And this most recent trip was chasing peace, you know, nature.
0: Right.
1: I want to, so many people have done the Israel trips before. And when they talk about them, it changes their faith. And just they can see pictures to the scriptures.
0: You're walking the streets that Jesus walked.
1: I have to go do that one day. And every time I get the nerve to think about it, there a war breaks out. It's like, oh, come on.
0: Yeah.
1: Can you guys not revolve around my life, please? And
0: yeah, I
1: guess like Greece and stuff like that is like the... You know, there's still good stuff there without the wars. Like you can go to the stuff Paul was doing.
0: Yeah.
1: That might have to be a first trip to go, you know, because it's the same theory. You're going to places Paul was writing.
0: Right.
1: And you get to do it in a safer environment. But one day.
0: Well, for me, the other bucket list trip is definitely the UK. You've done that many times. Yeah. You were over there as a missionary when you were young.
1: Yeah.
0: And then you've been back many times. And you've got this down. I do need some tutoring. And you've tried before, to be fair. But like in my mind, I'm never going to get there till I'm like retired. Then I'll have the time, space, probably not the money to make the trip. So I'm thinking this, I have all these mental blocks.
1: Yeah.
0: So where do I start? What's the first step? Because Kimberly has told me, I'm not waiting. You're not waiting till you retire. We're going. You're going to find the time. We're going to go. I'm like, well, okay. But I don't know what step to take.
1: Yeah, step one is you and I sit down and we design it.
0: Map it out.
1: And what has helped me, because if you want money to not be the object, as long as you're good paying off that credit card, if you just spend 1 year using like a Capital One card for gas, groceries, you will have the flight paid for by the time you're ready to go.
0: Right.
1: So money is, now you're just dealing with hotel costs.
0: Okay.
1: And Airbnbs, you know, you could, for $1,000, you can get an Airbnb. I got an Airbnb in Italy for $750 right in the middle of an ancient town where the Airbnb was built into the wall of the town. And for 5 nights, I paid $750 to be right in the wall.
0: That's incredible.
1: Kansas and I were in the wall of the city. And you turn right, you walk out of the Airbnb, and there's Tuscany right there in front of you.
0: Wow.
1: So those things are out there, and money, it's not as expensive, especially if your flight's already covered.
0: Right.
1: These things are so doable. But I have a top three rule. You go with the three things you've always wanted to see, and you just build the trip around your big three.
0: Okay.
1: What are the three things you want to do? So that if anything else happens on the trip, that's a bonus.
0: Right.
1: Your trip is great because you went and did those big three that were manageable. and everything else is just icing on the cake.
0: I mean, that's a hack. See, JR has all these travel hacks for us. And I think your idea of the Capital One card is a great, great idea. You have to be very disciplined.
1: Oh my gosh, yes.
0: You're super disciplined. You're paying it off. You're not racking up debt.
1: But I've had this Capital One card for 10 years. They've never got a penny of interest from me because every 7 days, like clockwork, I don't need to pay it off every seven, but every 7 days, every Thursday, mm-hmm. I pay it. No matter how much I've used in gas or groceries,
0: right.
1: I pay it just so that I am in a routine, and they've never got a penny of interest. So don't do this if you're not good at that.
0: Right.
1: Because then that's how they make their money.
0: Then it's a trap, yeah.
1: But they must hate people like me because I have been
0: there's
1: Europe.
0: Others of us that pay for people like you. Let it go a little higher than it should.
1: But
0: yeah.
1: I have been to Europe probably 7 times in 9 years, all on Capital One's dime.
0: Amazing. Well, there you go. There's your travel tip.
1: Yeah.
0: That's good.
1: Yeah. So let's plan a meeting, and we're going to get you there because you're not getting any younger, Bill.
0: This is true. What were we talking about?
1: I don't know.
0: To your point.
1: Yeah. I'm JR, by the way.
0: Hi.

0: Andrew Rip, The Morning Cruise and the Joe FM. Perfect song for this little quick conversation here about coffee. Yeah.
1: That worked out.
0: Coffee. How many cups do you have per day, JR?
2: Do I make or drink? Because that's two vastly different questions.
0: So you don't drink all that you make?
2: No, I get distracted. And so I make about 14 cups of coffee a day. I drink about 3 or 4. Because if you add them all up, if you were to pour...
0: Right.
2: I forget that I've got it. Like right now, I forgot that I made this about an hour ago.
0: Mm-hmm.
2: And so that's one cup, but I didn't finish it.
0: Gotcha.
2: So yeah.
0: A lot of people have had questions about coffee. How much is too much? How much is the right amount? And the American Heart Association has just come out with some new information. And they say it's good news for coffee drinkers because up to 5 cups a day, which would be 5 8-ounce cups. So that's 40 ounces essentially. Is good for adults and may even have benefits for heart health.
2: Yes.
0: Now, the research has been mixed, but this new statement provides much-needed clarity. There's been an increasing number of controlled, randomized trials, more scientifically rigorous in recent years. They're still trying to find out exactly why the caffeine in coffee will help, but it's also connected to other things like polyphenols, that could act as antioxidants, and that's even true for decaf coffee. And energy drinks don't quite do it. They have a ton more caffeine and a lot of extras like sugar and stuff like that. So scientific research suggests that the sweet spot for caffeinated coffee consumption is generally between 2 and 4 cups a day. And obviously, if there are mitigating circumstances with your health, you need to check with your primary care physician to make sure that you're doing the right thing. But they do say that people who drink more coffee tend to exercise more on the days that they're caffeinated.
1: Whoops.
0: And the caffeine can block a substance that can cause atrial fibrillation. So there are some definite health benefits to drinking coffee.
2: I was in the Dominican on the JR show trip this past spring, and I just remember picking beans off a tree behind this church, and then we walked inside the church, and he's like, we've got some dried beans we picked recently that you guys are going to mash in this wooden basin. And then I drank coffee from the beans that were picked right behind the church. And I thought to myself, this is a natural thing that's growing on a tree. You know, it's like, I don't know if it's a berry or whatever.
0: Yeah.
2: You know, and yeah. It's like, you know, we make it into this thing. Oh, it's this bad. No, this is a plant that, you know, now excess of anything is bad. But to compare coffee to energy drinks, one is a thing growing from a tree that God made, the other is made in a lab.
0: Mm-hmm.
2: And so it's like, you know.
0: And I can hear people saying, oh yeah, but don't forget they treat these beans a lot of times and they can be treated with chemicals and stuff like that. So you got to do whatever.
2: I didn't know anything about that.
0: Whatever stuff you got to do with that. But I agree with you. Like coffee's life.
2: Yeah. I just feel like when God says, well done, good and faithful servant, he's going to point me to the nearest. I know what you're looking for. It's right over there, buddy.
0: And right next to the tree of life. It's a coffee tree.
2: Yeah, yeah.
0: And there's a barista underneath going, here you go.
2: Here you go. Welcome.
0: That's heaven for JR.
2: Settle in for eternity, buddy.
0: David Carmel will be right behind you. Only Dave's going to go to the community coffee tree, which is slightly south in Louisiana. That'll be up there somehow too. I don't know. I love coffee. You love coffee. We're crazy coffee people around this place. And it's just good to hear because my initial response when I saw this story is which coffee company has funded this story?
2: Right.
0: And it actually is from the American Heart Association. So
2: good.
0: Yeah.
2: I feel better about that.
0: Good.
2: Yeah.
0: Want a cup of coffee?
2: Yeah, let's go.
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0: It's the season when the sun sets a little later, but the bedtimes get ignored. Season when a simple flashlight becomes a galaxy-defending lightsaber. Or the blooming lights of fireflies feels like us chasing stars in the summer glow. Let's not waste these summer nights planning for the school year to come, because these are the summer memories your kids will carry with them. Helping you find joy this summer. 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

0: Jordan Feliz, the morning cruise on the Joy FM. JR is in for Dave and Carmen today.
1: Yeah, I just got back from I flew in. I rested all Sunday to watch the World Cup final, did laundry. I was gone for so long. Normally I do a week and then I come back home, get some stuff done, then go out somewhere else. This was the first time I did 2 weeks away. And I had to, where do I live? from the airport, I had a friend pick me up at the airport, and I had to go, where do I? Oh, that's I checked out, and then rested.
0: Which is a win.
1: It's such a win.
0: Yeah.
1: And then rested all Sunday, and it was like, okay, coming into work yesterday, and I got roasted. Speaking of coffee, I got roasted by a couple of coworkers. Came into the studio yesterday when I was doing the afternoon show, and they're like, "You've been gone for 2 weeks. You're not gonna come." Take one lap around the building to say hi. And I'm like, no, I just come to work.
0: You just walked straight in the studio and started it out?
1: I just started to work. I'm like, today's my first day back. And I didn't even think to go for a walk to say hi to anybody. And I didn't think think about it. I'm like, I get paid to come do this show. And so I came back from vacay and I started doing the show. And Liv came in here and she's like, Matt going, you're not even going to come say hi to anybody. You've been gone for 2 weeks.
0: Right.
1: I'm like, this isn't a social club. We're here to work. And it's just personality types. You know what I mean? I did not even think about needing. I told Lex yesterday, I said, this would be like you going on maternity leave. And then your maternity leave is over and you just come straight into the studio without walking around going, hey, guys, good to be back.
0: I do think that's a swing and a miss. I do. I do. Now, I'll tell you why, though. But first of all, I think you and I are both on the spectrum of transactional relational.
1: You're right.
0: I think that we're both toward the transactional side. We had, everybody in the room stand up. Most of the people in the room were relationally oriented people.
1: Yeah.
0: A few of us lean toward the transactional side. Yeah. And I think you and I are both in that department.
1: Yeah, I'm from, my grandfather was a World War II. You know, my father was a 40, you just work, you're a worker.
0: You work. Yeah. That being said, we're not unaware relationally, obviously.
1: I am.
0: But just think about here's what I compare it to. Think about the first day of school. You know, the first day back after, you know, we used to take real summer vacations, kids.
1: Yeah.
0: Your first day back to school, you're not just there to give me the assignment. You want to know who's in this room.
1: Yeah.
0: Who's all around me? Where am I going to sit?
1: Yeah.
0: Who's this teacher? A lot of relational type. And you take that time to get the orientation before you dive in.
1: Yeah.
0: So maybe that was.
1: Yeah. I don't think about it. And actually, Carmen gets on me a lot. She's like, I need you to come out and just. I'm like, you want me to go on company time, go sit and talk to people? I'm like, it feels like I'm wasting the company's resources by interacting with people. It's like, no, you need to come be a team player and let them see your face. You're a leader around here. And I'm like, I just thought I signed up to work. It's so backwards to me.
0: The good thing about this is your coworkers are not going to let you get away with it. They want
1: to know how my trip was.
0: Right.
1: And I'm like, I don't know. You just check Facebook.
0: If this becomes an irritant for you, gather everybody in a room with, you know, remember how they used to, after the family vacation, they do the Super 8, you know, tape the video, and you'd have to watch the family videos of, this was my summer vacation.
1: Right.
0: You know, the thing. Do that. Say, take your Facebook photos, put them up on one of our TVs here, and say, I'm going to give you a tour of my summer vacation.
1: And I'm back. Here's what I did.
0: Right.
1: Push play. When it ends, I just walk away.
0: There you go. all you need to know right there.
1: Straight to the studio.
0: Terrible.
1: I'm sorry. There's a great line in the British Office where the guy at the end says, you know, the workplace is very interesting because you spend more time with these people than your own family, but the only thing you may have in common with them is that you walk the same bit of carpet every day.
0: That's sadly true it's in most so places. Cold. I will say it's not true around here. But I will also say this. I'm really glad you came in today. Otherwise, I may never have even seen you this month.
1: No, that's right. Yeah, good to see you.

0: Leanna Crawford, The Morning Cruise on the Joy FM.
1: Oh, that's new. I haven't heard that. That's one of the cool things about when you're gone for 2 weeks on vacation, you come back, you're like, oh, new songs.
0: Yeah.
1: I'd never heard that song a day in my life.
0: Oh, right, well, there you go.
1: Anything else I need to know about song-wise?
0: Yes. Now that you mention it, we actually kind of debuted this on the station yesterday, and I got Dave's permission before he left, because he's the guy that, what I call him yesterday, the official keeper of the music.
1: Yeah.
0: That's his title.
1: So if you

0: don't like a song on the Joy FM, it's Dave's fault.
1: It's his fault. Yeah. But what passed through his committee was the new Toby Mac.
0: Ah.
1: Have you heard this yet?
0: No.
1: This is a great song, and we had people respond to it. We'd love to, in fact, grab it right now. It's in the system.
0: Okay.
1: Put it up there. It's called Lord, It Feels Good.
0: Okay, let me put the needle on the record here.
1: Yeah. Let's play it.
0: All right.

0: Wayfaring is the big word of the day today. It's typically used as an adjective, can be used as a noun. It's traveling on foot or by journey, engaged in traveling, but more broadly describes the spirit of wandering, pilgrimage, or life on the road. So we'll use it in a sentence this morning. If you still have vacation time left this summer, travel somewhere and enjoy the wayfaring. Big word of the day today, wayfaring. Yes.
1: Dave, Bill, and Carmen.
0: Haley, we need a little help.
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0: It's starting to become a little bit...
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0: Right. Okay, hang on one second. Carmen, turn your screen around.
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World on Fire. That's for King and Country on the Joy FM. Whether you are back in school already, your kids are back in school, maybe you're soaking up the last couple days of summer. Okay, I'm not trying to rush anyone through summer. Or you are doing a summer camp, vacation Bible school, anything fun like that. Thank you so much for letting the Joy FM be a part of those special moments.

Grave Robber. Grave Robber, that's Crowder on the Joy FM. God is working in your life today. Last fall, or maybe it was this last winter, my life group was going through a Bible study by John Mark Comer, and it was all about spiritual formation. And John Mark Comer has just such a great clarity in the way that he preaches and the way that he shares really big thoughts in simple, easy to understand ways. And one thing he was talking about with spiritual formation is you are either being drawn closer to God or you're being pulled away from him. There is no neutral when it comes to spiritual formation. So truly, just the fact that you are listening to songs that are full of God's love and truth, it's pulling you closer to him.

0: 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Midsummer. 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Your once pristine back seat is sticky with who knows what. All of what was inside the beach bag is all over the car. And there's sand in all the wrong places. Somehow, everyone's still smiling. These are the days we'll remember. 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

Blush. That's Elevation Rhythm on the Joy FM. I don't know if this is a collaboration anyone asked for, but Crayola and Jones Soda are collaborating with a six-pack of sodas. I don't know if you're familiar with Jones Soda. I was obsessed with Jones Soda when I was in high school. It was sold at most gas stations. There was something about collecting the, it was sold in a glass bottle, so that felt kind of cool, right? And the labels all had different photos on them, and it was photography, cool artsy kind of stuff, and you'd try to collect all these different photos that were on these soda bottles. And they had cool flavors like fufu berry. That was a favorite of mine, fufu berry, green apple, things that weren't typical soda flavors. I don't know. Maybe you had to be in like the music scene to appreciate Jones Soda. And maybe that's where my connection comes from. And that's why partnering with Crayola seems a little odd, seems a little interesting. I don't know why. Exactly. But they're selling these special six-pack of Jones Soda for Jones Soda's 30th anniversary in collaboration with Crayola. And then they have tied each flavor to a Crayola crayon. And if you order from their website, you get coloring sheets and a crayon as well. I don't know. It feels like an interesting stretch. Not sure how or why they are partnering together, but I guess they're sodas that are brightly colored. You're not just getting plain brown Coke. So cool, I guess. Maybe another thing to collect. I'm probably going to check it out, honestly.

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The pick-me-up, the energy you might need on this Tuesday. Hey, I'm Candace. Thanks so much for joining us. That's Elevation Rhythm with Goodbye Yesterday. Let's keep the fun going. Here's Unspoken.

0: Regardless of whether you're a cup half full or a cup half empty kind of person, we've reached the halfway point of summer. Yep. You've done half the cannonballs that you'll do this summer, which means make the other half of this summer's cannonballs epic. Anyway, let's not rush ourselves past the other half of this summer's adventures, especially before we have to scour the aisles for school supplies. It's still summer, and we'll be here to help you find joy along the way. 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

Zach Williams on the Joy FM. This morning, JR was in with Bill, stepping in for Carmen, and Dave is there out on vacation. And it's just a little rotating cast of characters, I guess you could say. I don't know if this is a surprise or not, but I'm going to be back on with Bill tomorrow for the morning cruise in my regular showtime. So tomorrow's going to be another Lots of Candace Day. Whether that's good or not good to you, I just want to give you a heads up. Here's Hillsong Worship. This is Awake My Soul.

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0: That's who I praise.
1: Lots of things going on around the country right now. That's Brandon Lake with That's Who I Praise. The northern states are still experiencing bad air quality from the Canadian wildfires. Of course, the wildfires in Canada are just ravaging. We're definitely praying for that area, praying for the communities that are affected, that have been evacuated. That's a really tough thing to be dealing with. And then along the Gulf Coast, from about the Panhandle to Middle Texas, they're anticipating landfall from Tropical Storm Bertha with some high rainfalls. And we're not exactly sure where landfall is going to be at this point,

0: There are things to look forward to every day. What is it for you today? I'm Candace. This is the Joy FM. Honestly, whether it's getting a refill on your cup of coffee, maybe it's looking forward to the drive home so you can laugh with JR. What is it that you are looking forward to today?
1: Should have been long gone now, yeah. Should damn be living.

0: If you're keeping count of the summer days, you may have noticed we're halfway through summer. Halfway through the popsicles, the pool splashes, and the unplanned sunburns. But that also means summer's second half is here. A chance to fill it with more s'mores, more road trips, and more living room campout movie night.
1: Feature presentation.
0: Let's not sprint past summer yet, because there are still memories to be made. And we'll be here to help you find joy along the way. 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

Jamie McDonald on the Joy FM. I'm realizing now as a parent that school is a lot of work for parents also. I'm sure that as a kid, I didn't realize that because I was so focused on the homework, the teachers, the, you know, making friends, all the things that come along with school for kids. But the amount of paperwork that is required and extra meetings and making sure that kids are up at the right time and at school at the right time and they have their lunch packed and all of that. I mean, for the first 3 years of my kids' life, they've basically been pinballs, just bouncing from one room to the next and one activity to the next. And now we're going into a little bit more of a structured time for Willa. And I don't think I'm prepared.

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That's a new song. 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There was Ben Fuller, and then Carrie Underwood is featured on there too. So fun. If you're ever curious when you hear music like that, especially new music on the Joy FM, and you're not quite sure who it is, maybe you just want to read the lyrics, or you want to dive a little deeper, go to thejoyfm.com to check out the recently played songs list.

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5: When I was feeling the stress of too much credit card debt, I looked at two different options, debt settlement and debt management. They may sound the same, but guess what? 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

God be the glory. That's We Are Messengers on the Joy FM. I want every good thing in my life to point back to God, because that's where every good thing comes from. Every good thing comes from above.

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Lisa Turkhurst shared this thought that I had to pass on to you. It says, in my experience, time doesn't heal all wounds. It's what we plant in the soil of time that determines whether we are headed towards healing or towards bitterness.

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0: It's the season when the sun sets a little later, but the bedtimes get ignored. Season when a simple flashlight becomes a galaxy-defending lightsaber. Or the blooming lights of fireflies feels like us chasing stars in the summer glow. Let's not waste these summer nights planning for the school year to come, because these are the summer memories your kids will carry with them. Helping you find joy this summer. 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

Breathe On It. That's Torin Wells on the Joy FM. If you are baking bread, you know that you can't just take flour and water, yeast and salt, toss it into a bread pan, put it in the oven, and have a loaf of bread at the end. That's just not how it works. In fact, there are a couple different processes that the bread itself has to go through, that the dough has to, that the flour has to go through in order to become dough, in order to raise, in order to then be cooked to be bread. And just like that, God is working different processes in our lives in order to change us. Hebrews 10 verse 14 says, by one sacrifice, Christ has made perfect forever those who are being made holy. The being made holy is where I see the processes that God is putting us through. Yesterday, I shared another verse about how, you know, trials refine our character. They change who we are, but we have to go through them. It's not a magic wand situation. Let's take a minute and pray. Dear Lord, thank you so much for the ways that you grow us into the people you want us to be. Thank you for the ways that you change our heart and our spirit and our character to become more like you. Lord, we can appreciate the growth that we see in our lives because of these processes, even though they're hard, even though they're long. Lord, I pray that you give us perspective and give us the perspective we need to get through the current growth process that we're in. In Jesus' name I pray, amen.

Josiah Queen on the Joy FM. We're all affected by medications differently. I mean, there are suggested doses. There are doses that are right for your weight and your age and things like that. But typically when it comes to sleeping medication, I will take half, if not less than that, in order to help me sleep because I'm so affected by them. If I take 2 Tylenol PM, I'll be out for 15 hours. That is just how much I'm affected. And so last night, I needed a little help going to sleep. So I took half a Unisom. Half, literally. And I woke up 9 hours later, okay? That's the most I've slept in a long time. 9 hours later, and I could not open my eyes to save my life. We played some games this morning as the kids were up and they're playing around. It was very much like, okay, mommy's gonna lay on the floor and you guys have to drive cars on her back. There's the road. Make sure you drive all the cars on the back, because I was so out of it still. So I don't think that's something I'll be doing again. I'm gonna have to get back on the melatonin train.

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1: 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And I listen to it on my way to work. I listen to it on my way home. And on those stressful days where I feel like I'm at my limit, you just play the perfect song at the perfect time. And the Joy FM has really helped me keep my faith, helped me keep my joy. And I just love it. And I just want to tell you guys, thank you. Keep doing what you're doing.
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0: Whether you're wrangling kids, tackling work, or just taking a moment to breathe, she's right there with you. It's Middays with Candace on the Joy FM.
1: Okay. I'm about to

Good day. That's Forrest Frank on the Joy FM. There are some people in this world that deserve a round of applause. There is an Instagram post I stumbled across the other day talking about a very popular movie that's in theaters right now that is 3 hours long. Just a long time to be sitting in a movie theater, especially if you're somebody with the bladder the size of a walnut. And it's one of those exciting movies where you kind of don't want to miss a minute. Well, this person put together the best times to take a bathroom break during the movie The Odyssey. So if that's something that you are interested in seeing, about 25 minutes in is a good time to go. An hour in, you can manage a bathroom break, or an hour 45 in, those are good times. That's, you know, being in the movie theater for an hour and 45 minutes. Yeah, time to take a bathroom break. I see it.

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1: I've never seen a morning the sun forgot to rise, in every single detail, you're faithful every time.

start now. Steph Schleter on The Joy FM with a perfect reminder that God will never let you down. In fact, when you are down is when he's closest. Here's Tasha Layton.

0: Well, it's here. Midsummer. 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All of what was inside the beach bag is all over the car. And there's sand in all the wrong places. And somehow, everyone's still smiling. 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

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On the Joy FM. That's Carly Ann Taylor, my favorite Converse girly. She has loads of Converse. In fact, if you watch the music video to that song, you can see just a glimpse of her collection.

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Some people forget God the way they forget an umbrella. They remember him only when it rains.

0: Summer, it can get loud. The plans, the people, even the pace. But when you're needing some peace, we're here. Shut off the world and turn on Joy. The soundtrack to your summer, the Joy FM.
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0: Hello, humans. Great to be with you. Joining us, there she is, from her guest bedroom closet in Middle Tennessee, Lex, the former producer, current friend.
1: Hey.
0: Hello, pal.
1: Hi.
0: You know what we've got on the show today? And I feel really badly about this. Cotton sent me a text yesterday, and it said, "Hey, Jay, miss you, buddy. By the way, I sent you an update. I sent you a voice memo to your email." And I was really busy when she sent me this, and so I hearted her text. But then I never went and listened to the voicemail. It's now been 24 hours. So I thought about it this morning. I was like, she probably thinks I don't care.
1: Worst friend ever. Yeah.
0: That I don't want the voice memo that she sent me. Mm-hmm. But I'm going to go open it live on the air just to show her I did care. I just got busy is all.
1: You could also just put that in a text back to her.
0: I could text her back as well. Hey, yeah. Buddy, sorry. By the way, you'll be very proud of me. Yesterday, I told you I got back from a 2-week vacay and came straight into the studio. I didn't go say hi to coworkers or anything. I'm just like, oh, no, I'm here to work. I'm back from vacay, straight on the air. And mm-hmm. I got some guff. Can I say that? Guff?
1: Guff?
0: I got guff from coworkers that I should have at least taken a lap to say, hey, everybody, I'm back from vacay, instead of going straight back into work mode. You'll be happy to know I went and said hi to coworkers today.
1: Good. I'm glad.
0: Day 2 of being back. So

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1: Have you heard from Cotton at all? Well, vacay.
2: I heard from her a little bit. Most of our conversations, I will say, revolve around feeding her baby. So
1: that's
2: it's probably, yeah, so it's probably not stuff for like radio and probably not even really stuff that you would care about. But I have heard from her a bit. I did see, I think she got a pet, her first like postpartum pedicure. So that's exciting for Cotton.
1: Is that feet? That's her feet?
2: Yeah.
1: Okay.
2: She got her toes painted.
1: Is that just something bad happen when you're pregnant to your feet?
2: Well, they might swell, but it's just nice to be pampered.
1: Okay.
2: Because, you know, you've been taking care of this baby and you're sleep deprived and all the things. So it's just nice to get out of the house and do something.
1: It's a guy's version of a pedicure, to be pampered. A back scratch? That'd be good. Do they have places you can just go get your back scratched? A back scratching salon.
2: I could give you a back scratcher for 99 cents. You could do it yourself. I don't know that there's a service that you could book to do.
1: Boy,
2: it.
1: I tell you what, my mom was a pro. Like, could open her.
2: Your mom has scratched my back. It's the nails, actually. Is. She is a phenomenal back scratcher.
1: It's a gift from God, I swear.
2: Yeah.
1: Yeah.
2: Irma.
1: She should open a salon. Back scratch.
2: A back scratching salon.
1: Maybe just a kiosk is all you need.
2: In the mall, in the middle of the mall. Irma's back scratching.

0: Regardless of whether you're a cup half full or a cup half empty kind of person, we've reached the halfway point of summer. Yep. You've done half the cannonballs that you'll do this summer, which means make the other half of this summer's cannonballs epic. Anyway, let's not rush ourselves past the other half of this summer's adventures, especially before we have to scour the aisles for school supplies. It's still summer, and we'll be here to help you find joy along the way. 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

0: we are messengers on the Joy FM. If you need prayer today, know that we have a prayer team, a team of volunteers that can pray with you via text or phone call anytime, day or night, at 877-800-PRAY. 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
1: Hi, this is Boston. Today's scriptures, reading 1 Peter 1, verse 8. Though you have not seen him, you love him. And even though you do not see him now, you believe in him and are filled with an inexpressible and glorious joy. 1 Peter 1, verse 8. Back to you, Deb.

0: There was Jeremy Rosado on the Joy FM. We haven't really caught up too much since my vacay, Lex. Like, I don't think you and I talked at all.
1: No.
0: How's that feel to be talking to somebody every day and then all of a sudden it's like the valve just shuts off and I disappear from your life? Don't answer
1: that. Do you want my honest opinion? No. I will say something funny happened I wanted to tell you about.
0: Yeah.
1: This, you would file under the file of kids say the darndest things.
0: Yeah.
1: So Lulu, my almost 2-year-old, spilled something. And I said, Lulu, did you spill that? And she said, nope. And Abe, my 4-year-old, promptly stands up and says, Lulu, that's lying. And lying's a sin. You're going to die. And I was like, what? And he said, yeah, sin leads to death. And I'm like, well, that's true, buddy. And I don't want to encourage lying. But there's some missing parts to your theology. I need you to go talk to your daddy.
0: Yeah, and your husband's probably going to love this conversation.
1: Yeah, he needs to read him the second part of Romans 6:23. Like, the wages of sin are death, but there's the free gift of eternal life through Christ Jesus. Like, we need that part too.
0: I just want to see your 4-year-old lead your 1-year-old to Christ after spilling something. Okay, we're going to solve this problem. I'll lead you in a prayer right now. Yeah. Lulu's like, what is going on right now? Just let me be one.
1: I spilled some Cheerios.
0: Not because you spilled, it's because you lied about it.
1: Okay. I'm about to

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0: easier just spelling it J-R, but nope. 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

Jamie McDonald on the Joy FM, and it's day two for me back from vacay. And the whole point of this vacay, when I booked this trip back home to the Seattle area, half the trip, I just felt I needed nature. I needed a vacay to produce peace. And I chased it. I booked the whole trip around putting myself in places where I could sit under the stars, where I could put my feet in a rushing river, and I chased it, and it happened. It was just everything I needed it to be. I mean, moments where I could just hear my heart calming down, hear my mind just slowing. And I really genuinely feel that the Spirit of God just has an easier flow to our hearts when we're away from screens and distractions and getting quiet. I mean, I need to be awed by God again, to be wowed by God again. I just feel like it was missing. I'm too busy. I'm around too much concrete. I'm in front of too many screens. And there was a moment where my son and I were camping in Montana in a friend of mine's front driveway, basically. And I remember being freezing cold, and I'm like, it's summer. Why is it freezing cold? But I had to get up to go to the bathroom. Her and her husband left the front door unlocked, so we had to go to the bathroom. So I remember unzipping the tent, going to the bathroom of the house, and I walked outside and I looked up at the sky, and it was all that I needed to see. Just a sea of stars. And sometimes we need to stop and go, I am on a rock floating in space right now, and God knows my name. He is not the flannel board picture of, you know, Jesus with a beard and a robe. This is the Creator, worthy of all praise, worthy of all worship. And sometimes you need to go sit in front of a roaring ocean to be reminded of that. Sometimes you need to, Isaiah 40:26, lift up your eyes and look to the heavens, who created all of these, he who brings out the starry hosts one by one, and calls forth each of them by name. Psalm 147, he determines the number of stars and calls them each by name. One of my favorites, Psalm 8, when I consider your heavens, the work of your fingers, the moon and the stars that you've set in place, what is mankind that you are mindful of them? God, my prayer for everybody listening today is that you would come wow us again. Come and bring us to a place of awe again. The heavens are speaking to us in a language that everybody on earth can hear. No matter what language they speak, they understand. Just by looking at the night sky, we understand that there is a Creator, and he is worthy of all worship and praise. And so we honor you here today. We thank you that you are a God who got involved in suffering for us, chose suffering, the sending of Jesus, turning your back as the sins of the world are on the shoulders of Jesus. And Jesus choosing that cup of suffering for me today. How wonderful you are. Great is your name, and we worship you today.

0: Right, it's the Joy FM. Thank you for spending your Tuesday here with us. I am JR, joining us from her guest bedroom closet in Middle Tennessee is Lex. Hey, you know who I miss today?
1: Who?
0: Cotton.
1: Oh, I miss Cotton too. I talked to her yesterday.
0: I got a voicemail from her yesterday. She said, hey, I just sent you a voice memo, just catching up. I sent it to your email and I just hearted it. And then I never listened to it. It's now been 24 hours.
1: That's awful.
0: And I thought about it this morning. I'm like, I bet you she was wanting more of a, oh, you're checking in while on maternity leave. And I just hearted it. Like, thanks for sending me a voicemail. I'm going to play it on the air here in about 10 minutes.
1: Oh, okay.
0: Yeah, so we'll
1: That'll be good. I sent her, there's this app. It's called Beacon. And it's for like new moms, or if you are up during the night feeding a baby or rocking them or whatever, if you log into the app, it shows you all of the other moms in your area and around the world who are also up at the same time with your babies. Cause it feels so lonely. Like you're like,
0: oh, really?
1: It's 2:30. Yeah. It's like 2:30 in the morning and you're up with this crying baby and you're like, nope, everybody else is sleeping right now. Like, why do I have to be up and all alone in this? And it just shows you that you're not. And then you can hug each other or send a high five or whatever. And it's just really encouraging. And I sent her that when she had the baby, and then she posted it on her Instagram today that it, she's like sharing it. And I'm like, oh, maybe I helped her.
0: You made a difference in her. Maybe. In her world. You don't find that a little weird, creepy to know who's up? Like,
1: no, not
0: okay.
1: at all.
0: Me neither.
1: You want to feel like you're not in it alone. Like, yeah. It's comforting to know that there are other people, other moms out there doing the same thing you are right in that moment.
0: Where's the app for me to be like, I'm out here working and I'm going home and I'm alone just about 24/7. It would be really nice to know there's another guy out there that's just... I'm up at 1 a.m. too.
1: I don't know if that's comparable to postpartum. But,
0: really? Okay. I was seeing if there
1: not
0: was a parallel.
1: All. No, but I'm glad that Cotton has found some comfort in this app.
0: Me too. I'm so glad she has you. And
1: no, not me. She has everybody in the app.
0: Oh, you know? Okay. Yes. What's the app called again?
1: Beacon.
0: Beacon, like a light.
1: Yeah. Okay. Yes, like a beacon of hope.
0: All right, we'll check the voicemail from Cotty coming up in just a couple.
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0: If you're keeping count of the summer days, you may have noticed we're halfway through summer. Halfway through the popsicles, the pool splashes, and the unplanned sunburns. But that also means summer's second half is here. A chance to fill it with more s'mores, more road trips, and more living room campout movie night.
1: Feature presentation.
0: Let's not sprint past summer yet, because there are still memories to be made. And we'll be here to help you find joy along the way. 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

0: All right, that was the new song from Chandler Moore on the Joy FM. I got a voicemail from Cotton yesterday, and it said, or a text saying, "Hey Jay, I just sent you a voice memo to your email, and I hearted it that she texted me that, but I never went and listened to the actual voice memo." So she's probably thinking, oh, he didn't care at all.
1: Yeah, she probably feels ignored, ignored, neglected, just
0: well, here
1: abandoned.
0: We are, 20... here we are, 20...
1: Betrayed, backstabbed, rejected.
0: All the things.
1: Yeah.
0: Well, I'm now ready to listen to it 24 hours later. I got
1: live on the air.
0: Live on the air, so I don't know what this is.
2: Hey, JR, Cotton here. Hopefully you remember me, and hopefully everyone else does too. I'm just holding baby JJ in my arms, and I had some free time, so I thought I would just pop in and say, hey, welcome back. Welcome back to Florida in the JR show. It's been good listening to you today. I hope you enjoyed your travels. And as far as how we're doing, everything's going great. He's sleeping in my arms right now. He's probably gonna wake up here in a little bit and down like 4 ounces because he is, he's a big eater. He's already 9 pounds, which is crazy. He was born at 6 pounds, 5 ounces. So yeah, he's eating a lot. And that's about all of my updates. So yeah, super exciting over here. I just wanted to check in and say, hey, I hope to see you soon.
0: So that means the baby has like tripled in size to go from 6 to 9 pounds. It's third.
1: Tripling six would be 18, like if the baby was 18 pounds.
0: There's days where I'm like, why didn't I stick out community college? I could have been just loaded with knowledge.
1: But it does sound like he's growing. She did mention that he's quite the eater. And I'm like, well, look at his daddy.
0: Hey, speaking of Cotton's husband, Officer Garrett, I had a run-in with an officer of the law yesterday.
1: Ooh, and do you have a ticket to prove it?
0: No, I feel passive-aggressive against. I don't feel seen by the officer.
1: Aw.
0: And she may be listening. And I'm going to tell you about that interaction. And you tell me if I'm crazy, okay?
1: Okay.
0: Coming up in just a couple minutes.

0: earlier this morning with Bill, which is a first break. We're on the air at 7. That's when that hitch comes and gets me. I sleep at the Joy FM because I do not wake up well. And to ensure I'm here and don't oversleep alarms, I crash on the couch out here, right? There's a woman.
1: Oh, hold on. This is my bug guy. Hold on.
0: Oh.
1: Hello? Hi, I'm doing well. How are you?
0: Good grammar.
1: Yeah, I don't know if it's the rain or what, but the ants have just like, they're all inside and I just, yes, ant problems. Yeah, that'd be great. Okay, thank you. Bye.
0: So the ant guy will be there in an hour.
1: Oh. Yeah, well, they came and sprayed. We got like a service and they come quarterly. And
0: you know what I'm about to say to you.
1: I can't hide money. It was a good deal. Everyone keeps telling me it's been raining here every day. And everybody keeps saying, oh, it's the rain. It's the rain. It's the rain. Well, I ain't paying for ants. So they're coming back and they're going to spray for the ants. And they're going to be there in an hour.
0: Is he going to charge you?
1: In the middle of nowhere. No. No.
0: Like, Lex, you guys have made it. I mean, I remember when you guys were fresh out of UF. And all of a sudden, you've got an ant guy. Like, this, I am just loving watching you guys just prosper. I bet you your mom is hearing about you guys having an ant guy, and she's, like, so proud. Like, that you guys made it.
1: It does feel very adult to have, like, pest control at your house. But, yeah.
0: Lex, my whole childhood, I had to watch my rich friends, like, have lawn service guys, like... Like Fertilite, you know, where they make your lawn green. It's like, can you imagine having so much money that you're like paying a guy?
1: Okay, it's not that much money. Like, it is a luxury, I will say. It is a nice to have, not a must have. But wait, I'm going to figure out what I pay a month. I pay $32 a month. I'm basically an MMMP, like, to the bug guys, okay? But we're just outside. My kids, we're outside every single day. And so there's ant hills in the yard. And so I need them to not be.
0: Yeah.
1: You know, my daughter.
0: Need them not to be in the yard or not to be inside. You got to give the ants somewhere to go. Because you've just taken both. They're like, what do you want us to do? You don't want us inside. You don't want us outside. Where do you want us to go?
1: They can go to the woods behind my house.

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0: Torn Wells with a prayer right there. It's the Joy FM. So I was in the process of telling you about my police story from last night before we got sidetracked by your aunts. Yeah. So I was on with Bill this morning, and the only way to ensure that I'm going to be on time is if I sleep on the couch here at the Joy FM. So I show up at like midnight, 12:30, 1 a.m., and sleep for 6 hours on the couch. Hitch comes and wakes me up. Hey, we're on the air. We have a lot of police officers that will hang out in the front awning of the Joy FM until they get another call. And so there's two of them there last night, 12:30 in the morning. Here I come, rolling into the Joy FM, looking sketchy. And so I wanted to make sure they knew that, you know, I work here. And there's two officers, one in each car. And I motioned to the woman officer so that I could say, hey, I'm going to be sleeping here. I'm not sketchy. And she was very, I've met this woman, this officer, like three times. Mm-hmm. And I remember she was doing her job, you know, making sure I was legit. She rolled down her window and I said, oh, by the way, I'm sleeping here. And her reply was, do you work here? I'm like, no, I'm just going to sleep in the corner of the Joy FM's parking lot. And I just wanted you to know that's what I'm doing tonight. She was doing her job. But it was the fact, this is what I kept thinking about for hours, is I've met this woman, this police officer. I've met her three times. I've waved at her. She's waved back. And I'm like, I really did gain a lot of weight on vacation.
1: She didn't recognize
0: She did not
1: you.
0: Recognize that she's ever seen me before. I thought about that all night long. That my face probably is so puffy right now from junk food. That officer that I've met three times didn't even recognize me when I rolled up. I was surprised. I had to tell you when I called you here today. I'm like, hey, it's me. Don't hang up. We got to do a show.
1: Well, you're wearing shirts that you don't typically wear because they're, you know, your fat shirts.
0: Wow. We could just call them my bigger shirts, but whatever.
1: Oh, your larger shirts.
0: Yeah. I've been in vacay mode, just relaxed. But yeah, my clothing selection is starting to dwindle. I'm a step away from putting two holes in a Glad bag for arms. That's where I'm at right now.
1: But you got to get the big trash can size garbage bags.
0: I don't think we needed to say that, you know? Oh, okay. I feel I set it up perfectly. You know I'm

0: JR Show.
1: These guys are professionals. They're the best. Come on, they're not lying down on the job.
0: Afternoons on the Joy FM.

0: What is a mom of two little kids been doing all summer? Playing outside? Slip and slide?
1: Yeah, the pool, the slip and slide. Ooh, actually, we were at the pool, and it's like a community pool, but also kind of like a mini water park. You know, they've got the slides, and I will say I was there, and Abe had to go to the bathroom, so I'm looking around going, where is the bathroom? And I realized, like, there's no line. There's never a line at the pool. There's never a line at the water park bathroom, and I can't unsee it now. Yeah. Because I'm like, you've been at Adventure Island or wherever all day long, and you haven't gone into the bathroom once. So yeah. Where are you going?
0: Right.
1: And I'm downstream of you in the lazy river.
0: When I was at a Seattle Sounders game last week, and I just remember seeing the line of women, probably 15 people out the door. And this is like, you guys have to put up with this all the time. And when I walk in to no line, I have this sense of, oh boy, they're all staring at me going, must be nice to be a dude.
1: Yeah.
0: I do have a sense of guilt when I walk past all 15 of you. And this is 15 of you that are just straggling out the door. I don't even know how deep this goes in the bathroom, but I do feel bad, you know?
1: I will say the one redeeming side that I tell myself when I'm in the line like that is at least our bathroom is cleaner.
0: Oh, yeah. Don't tell nobody this, but here at the Joy FM, when I'm here after hours, I use the ladies.
1: I use that bathroom, JR.
0: It's so much cleaner. It's nice and pristine in there. And I leave everything how I found it.
1: You put the seat down?
0: Put the seat down, yeah. You're right. It's absolutely pristine.
1: Mm-hmm.
0: If I dropped my phone in there, I wouldn't even.
1: Oh, okay.
0: I wouldn't even.
1: It's not that clean.
0: I wouldn't even brush it off.

0: It's the season when the sun sets a little later, but the bedtimes get ignored. Season when a simple flashlight becomes a galaxy-defending lightsaber. Or the blooming lights of fireflies feels like us chasing stars in the summer glow. Let's not waste these summer nights planning for the school year to come, because these are the summer memories your kids will carry with them. Helping you find joy this summer. 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
1: Hi, I'm attorney Dean Brunetti. 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

0: God.
1: Phil Wickham, awesome God. And I've been back from vacay for a couple of days now, and actually went and talked to some coworkers today, and everybody's like, how was your vacation? And I think the one word I keep using is peace. I planned this trip back home to Seattle, Montana, with one goal in mind, and that was to be wowed again by God. And I got it. I mean, I put myself in front of 14,000 foot volcanic mountains and peaceful streams, star-filled skies, and I realized how much that's not a part of my daily life anymore, like it used to be when I was young. I mean, I'm busy and I'm working, and you just don't have a moment where you're sitting in the awe of God. And I think we need that. And I need to get better at pursuing those moments, even when not on vacay. Paul David Tripp says this: God is sovereign. He is in complete control. Has your awe of God's infinite sovereignty freed you from both fear and the need to be in control? You'll only have peace in the face of your own weaknesses and failures and inabilities when you are in awe of God's awesome power. And that means we need to fight for those moments where we're being awed and wowed by Him again, whether it's a star-filled sky or if it's the crashing waves of the ocean, whatever it is, to seek out those moments to be wowed by God again. You could.

0: So, JR, my mom, I feel like I've leveled up in the world of adulting.
1: Trish.
0: Yeah. No, she's married now, so she's not Trish Trout anymore.
1: Oh, she changed it.
0: Yes. But so she gave me a box, like a bin, a storage bin full of stuff from my childhood, like trophies and whatnot, but mostly school papers from elementary school. So there's like my handprint that, you know, they turned into a butterfly or whatever. And yeah. What am I supposed to do with this now?
1: What did you do with said box of treasures?
0: Well, it's in my garage waiting for my husband to put it in the attic. Because what else do you do with it? I'm not going to hang it up on my fridge. Like, this is, stuff's 25 years old, you know?
1: Any thoughts of tossing it?
0: It feels wrong. Like, it kind of feels icky.
1: I felt that way too when I was your age. And then as I moved boxes of that stuff to multiple states, I finally said, I have now moved this box of elementary, junior high, high school stuff. I have moved it to 5 states in 25 years.
0: Yeah.
1: And I've never opened it to look at and appreciate it. It is going in the rubbish. Yeah. When you get to my age, you'll start tossing more.
0: Okay.
1: You know what I found in mine? It was very sad. My father gave me a box of those treasures, all the stuff from sports that he collected over the years. And I went through and it was all elementary school track meets where they would give out ribbons. But all of mine that he saved for me, there's an 11th place. There's a 9th. There's an 8th. There's a 4th. There's a 7th. There's a 12th. And that's...
0: first.
1: So that's... Third. I guess you can look at it as, oh, my father was so proud of me that even when I was finishing 12th and 11th and getting recognized, that he still kept it. But also, how slow was I? And so those are things.
0: Participation trophy.
1: No, that wasn't. Not everybody got them. Legit.
0: Oh, if they stopped at 13th place.
1: They must have stopped somewhere because not everybody. There's 100 kids running.
0: Oh. Okay.
1: But he was so proud that I got something that he kept it. And but it's sad when you see them all together. This is all of your
0: running career.
1: My running career is all 5th through 11th.

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1: Is this really the best you could do?
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0: Look, he's trying, okay? 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

0: We talked just briefly yesterday that yesterday was the national day of celebrating the moon, National Moon Day. I think I asked, we made a comment about, you know, for all these years, the moon has just been drama-free, but now everybody argues about the moon and stuff. Mm-hmm. Let's say you took a mission and you did land on the moon, Lex. Mm-hmm. Shortest person to ever be on the moon. You know, you got the record. Is there anything unique you would do to just kind of be able to tell your friends, like, yeah, just heads up, I left this or I did this? And like, to write, you know how people do in concrete when concrete's drying?
1: Yeah.
0: It would be kind of cool knowing whatever you drew is going to stay. It's not going to get messed with.
1: Yeah.
0: I mean, I don't know science enough to know if that's
1: maybe
0: true.
1: I would just put it out to the highest bidder. I'll put, like, will you marry me? And then whoever pays me the most, I'll put the name. Like, will you marry me, Allie? Will you marry me, Jessica? Will you marry me, Katie? Whatever, you know?
0: That is good. Yeah. You know, it'd be cool, one of those mini trampolines. If you jumped on a trampoline while on the moon, would you
1: come back down?
0: Is the thing. That's like a worst fear for me, getting lost in space.
1: Yeah.
0: That is the abyss. And I get spooked when I see those, you know, movies that they film in space. And my heart starts racing when they're tethered, you know, to the ship.
1: All that's holding them is this little rope.
0: All that's holding them from floating to the affinity abyss is that little rope. Mm-hmm. And my heart races and I'm just like, I can't take this. Because we've sent satellites out like to capture images and stuff that have been floating for years and years. And they just keep going out into the depths of space.
1: Mm-hmm.
0: And the thought that that could be you, just like you're just sitting there for eons. But the saving grace is your ox. You would not.
1: Yeah, it kind of hurts my brain a little bit to think about how
0: far you
1: big it is. Yeah. Yeah. Yeah. Wow.
0: Yeah. Sorry. I didn't mean to depress us.
1: This is something. Makes you feel small.
0: What did I have on my notes today? Let's talk about some of the saddest things you could ever think about. Oh, Lord.

0: Jesus come. All right, Cece Winans. Vacay season here at the Joy FM. Lex joining us from Middle Tennessee here, filling in for Cotton. But It's like I get back from vacay and I tag the morning crews and they go. And then Cotton's not here. She's out on maternity leave. Why is it maternity when the males have an M-A?
1: Because maternal and paternal.
0: Oh, that's what it is.
1: The maternal is the mother.
0: Okay. I was thinking guys are males, so that should be maternity. But that's not how it works, I guess.
1: No.
0: Okay.
1: Nope, that's not it, JR.
0: I should have stayed in community college. You know, like There are certain gaps of knowledge that I can tell. Oh, yeah, I should have stuck around for another month. This is one of them right there. I'm getting made fun of around here, Lex, because I'm the kind of person that when I come back to work, I just come back to work. It'd be like you having a baby and being on maternity leave. And it's your first day back and you just walked into the studio and didn't go talk to anybody after being on paternity.
1: Didn't say hey, check in, anything.
0: Because you just go back into work mode. And so I've had a whole cast of characters walk into the studio today going, oh, hey, you're back after 2 weeks. Yeah. You didn't want to.
1: How was it?
0: You didn't want to come say hi. I'm like, no, I just sometimes get in trouble because I view work as work and not, you know, a hangout. But other people need the relationship. You know, we're friends. Come say hi. And I'm like, okay, I'll try to get better at that.
1: Well, maybe play a song and then go, like, make rounds around the station.
0: I should just go say, hi, everybody, I'm back.
1: Hey.
0: Hey, how was vacation?
1: Good to see you.
0: How was vacation? It was good.

0: Well, it's here, midsummer. The ice cream's melting faster than you and your toddler can eat it. Your once pristine back seat is sticky with who knows what. All of what was inside the beach bag is all over the car. And there's sand in all the wrong places. Somehow, everyone's still smiling. These are the days we'll remember. And the Joy FM is here for every sun-soaked, snack-packed, and fun-filled minute left of summer. 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

Hi, this is Boss from Today's Script Verse, reading 1 Peter 1 verse 8. Though you have not seen him, you love him. And even though you do not see him now, you believe in him and are filled with an inexpressible and glorious joy. 1 Peter 1 verse 8. Back to you, Deb.

right, that's going to wrap it up for me today. It was a double duty day, morning show and afternoon show. So I am going to go home and get some rest. Thank you to Lex for joining me. Have a great rest of your night. We'll talk to you mañana.

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2: 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Yeah, they're the best days of your life. 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
0: We know, we hear it a lot. 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

Celebrating together with Torrin Wells on the Joy FM. Good evening. How are you? Ooh, had a long day. I'm ready to sit down and play you some of your favorite songs. Just let the songs wash over you. Unwind a bit. Be encouraged by the music tonight. Here's Corey Asbury.

That's a great new one with Tasha Layton on the Joy FM. Our box office still full of some really good ideas for summertime, looking for vacation Bible schools and summer camps and some concerts and events. 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

0: Regardless of whether you're a cup half full or a cup half empty kind of person, we've reached the halfway point of summer. Yep. You've done half the cannonballs that you'll do this summer, which means make the other half of this summer's cannonballs epic. Anyway, let's not rush ourselves past the other half of this summer's adventures, especially before we have to scour the aisles for school supplies. It's still summer, and we'll be here to help you find joy along the way. 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

want to set the world on fire for King and Country, the Joy FM. Hey, I'm Michelle. You know, they try the weirdest food combinations. Now, I am a huge coffee fan. I do. I've become a little bit more of a coffee snob. You know, I'm not a Folgers girl. I really like to grind my beans right there, and I've got a nice espresso machine, and I can froth my creamer, and I watch YouTube videos on how to make frothy hearts, and yeah, I'm that girl. But anyway, I saw this, and I am not going to try it. I think it's kind of going over the top. Doritos coffee flavor. Yeah, you heard it right. Now, my husband would probably try it. Doritos debuts a coffee flavor for Aussies. So for my Australian friends, let me know what you think.

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Living Water with Kane. Brand new. A lot of good new music. It's kind of fun this time of year. As a matter of fact, we'd love to see what you think about the new songs. You can hear them first and just let your voice be heard. 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

Cash on the Joy FM. She's got such a great voice, doesn't she? And I think so many times we look back and go, wow, there you were. You know, sometimes in the middle of it, you don't always see it. You know, I'm walking through this valley right now and it's really tough, but I'm telling you, he's been my strength in it. And I don't want to finish the walk, but I know that there's still a ways to walk, but he's with us, our ever-present help. You can cling to him tonight. You really can. Take my word for it. I'm living it. Here's John Reddick, the Joy FM.

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1: I found a Joy FM 3 years ago when I first came into recovery. 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And I listened to it on my way to work. I listened to it on my way home. And on those stressful days where I feel like I'm at my limit, you just play the perfect song at the perfect time. And the Joy FM has really helped me keep my faith, helped me keep my joy. And I just love it. And I just want to tell you guys, thank you. Keep doing what you're doing.
0: From sunrise to sunset, we've got your back. 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